clean skins would march into water just on sundown. Then they ate the grass along the open valley, but at the crack of dawn,

shirt that would blind you, and a rumpled ringer's hat. This old man was country, left no doubt of that.

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This is my prayer. 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And then forever we'll walk together, nothing but sunshine, no more stormy weather.

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0: Mrs. Mabu Yaru Ngamga brings you the word of the day from the Yaru language, traditional owners of the Broome area.
1: Ngajimingan, ngayu nilawal suzet, nganan yuyu, the word of the day. The word of the day is gaga. Gaga. Can you say it? Gaga. Gaga means uncle or your mother's brother. Gaga. Gaga. Can you say it? Gaga. I will say it again. Gaga. We can say gaga jina. Can you say it? Gaga jina. Gaga jina means his or her uncle. Gaga jina means his mother's brother. Gaga jina. Can you say it? Gaga. I will say it again. Gaga jina. Gaga jina means his or her uncle. Gaga jina. Kalia mabu. Thank you for listening.
0: That was Word of the Day from the Yaru language, the traditional owners of the Broome area.
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0: 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You're listening to Radio Galari. Oh yeah.
1: Song called Yangul Yamai Gare, which means you're gonna go and get

0: When you due, my girl?
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0: Hey, Unc. What's type 2 diabetes?
1: It's when your blood has too much sugar. It's bad sickness if you let it get to you.
0: Why? 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
1: Well, look at me. I've lost my leg, my kidney's no good, gotta have dialysis and my eyesight's going. 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
0: How?
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1: everybody, can't get enough of it. 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
1: 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Today, we're looking at the best of the charts from this week in 1998. 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
2: Coming up on today's show, we've got Ricky Martin, The Living End, The Goo Goo Dolls, and Prez Michelle featuring ODB and Maya.
1: Kicking us off at number 19 on the Australian Singles Chart this week, on the 24th of August 1998, was Brisbane band Regurgitator and Polyester Girl.

0: Brisbane, that's Regurgitator and Polyester Girl at number 19 on the Australian Singles Chart this week, on the 24th of August 1998. And that single had peaked at number 14 on the Australian Singles Chart 2 weeks earlier. The third single from the Brisbane band's double platinum album Unit, the track is a glitchy synth-driven satire of commercialism and synthetic relationships. Frontman Quan Yeomans later admitted that the song was a throwaway, recorded quickly and sillily. Yet it became the most successful track of their career. The lyrics follow a man's devotion to a sex doll and the romantic trauma that ensues when she breaks and requires repairs. The song's impact was massive, reaching the top 20 in both Australia and New Zealand, and landing at number 26 on Triple J's Hottest 100.
1: And falling down the Australian national charts this week on the 24th of August 1998, from number 9 back to number 17 was Ricky Martin with The Cup of Life.

0: Ricky Martin with The Cup of Life there at number 17 on the Australian National Charts this week on the 24th of August 1998. And that single had topped the charts here in Australia for 4 weeks between June to July that year. Released in March of that year, The Cup of Life is the definitive World Cup anthem that launched Ricky Martin toward global superstardom. Commissioned by FIFA for the tournament in France, the song was a high-energy blend of samba, Latin pop, and Batacuta rhythms. The song was part of a deliberate strategy to introduce the world to the charms of Spanish language music. The gamble worked, and the single topped charts in 30 countries and is widely credited with ushering in the Latin explosion of the late 90s.
1: Falling two places down the charts, and number 14 to number 16 this week on the 24th of August 1998 was Australian band The Living End and the AA-sided hit Prisoner of Society and Second Solution.

0: Again, then the double A-sided hit, Second Solution and Prisoner of Society, a number 16 on the Australian singles chart there on the 24th of August 1998. It was one of the biggest charting singles of the decade, staying in the charts for 66 weeks. It also peaked at number 3 in June earlier that year. Released in 1997, the double A-side EP, Second Solution and Prisoner of Society, served as the explosive breakthrough for Melbourne trio The Living End. Combining punk energy with a rockabilly edge, the release became the highest-selling Australian single of the 1990s. The anthem Prisoner of Society resonated with a generation of fans through its raw, rebellious lyrics and a low-budget music video set in a classroom.
1: You're listening to It's Time, the show where we look at the best of the Australian national charts between the 60s and the 90s, using the Kent Music Report, the Australian Music Report and the ARIA charts. Today we're looking at the best of the charts from this week in 1998. Rising up the charts two places from number 15 to number 13 this week on the 24th of August 1998 was Bus Stop featuring Carl Douglas and Kung Fu Fighting.

white suit on.

0: That's Kung Fu Fighting by Bus Stop featuring Carl Douglas at number 13 on the Australian National Charts this week on the 24th of August 1998. And that single went on to peak at number 12 here in Australia the following week. The song was a revitalised version of Carl Douglas's 1974 disco classic, For a New Generation. By sampling Douglas's original vocals and layering them with fresh rap verses, the remix tapped into the late 90s trend of updating 70s hits with a high-energy dance beat. The track proved to be a major success, climbing to number 8 on the UK singles chart and earning gold certification here in Australia. While the original record was a global phenomenon that sold 11 million copies, Bus Stop's reimagining of the song gave a second life on club floors and in cinema.
1: Peaking at number 10 on the Australian singles chart this week, on the 24th of August 1998, was Danish band Aqua and Turn Back Time.

0: peaking at number 10 on the Australian singles chart this week on the 24th of August 1998. That's Aqua with Turn Back Time. Released earlier that year, Turn Back Time saw the Danish dance pop group Aqua pivot away from the Kewpie doll vocals and neon energy of hits like Barbie Girl. As a centrepiece for the Sliding Doors film soundtrack, this soul-searching ballad traded Europop beats for a down-tempo trip-hop arrangement featuring saxophone riffs and plucked guitars. The shift highlighted Lena Nystrom's vocal range, earning the band newfound credibility with critics who were surprised by their musical versatility. The track was a major international success, securing Aqua's third consecutive number one on the UK singles chart and reaching the top 10 here in Australia, New Zealand and Sweden. While it lacked the larger-than-life cartoon aesthetic of their earlier work, its atmospheric production proved the group could transcend their bubblegum roots.
1: Let's have a look at the top 10 albums of the week on the 24th of August 1998. At number 10, we had City of Angels, the soundtrack. At number 9, Hit Machine 20 by various artists. At number 8, The Game Is To Be Sold, Not To Be Told by Snoop Dogg. At number 7, Whatever and Ever Are Men by Ben Folds 5. At number 6, Postcards from Heaven by the Lighthouse Family. At number 5, Hello Nasty by the Beastie Boys. At number 4, Yourself or Someone Like You by Matchbox 20. At number 3, Wild Volume 5 by various artists. At number 2, Left of the Middle by Natalie Imbruglia. And at number 1, Triple J Hottest 105 by various artists. That spent 6 weeks at the top, and this was its last week at number 1. Let's have a look at the number 4 album for the week, Yourself or Someone Like You by Matchbox 20, which peaked at number 3 the following month. It was the debut album from the American band, and it stands as a landmark of post-grunge and traditional rock. While it only sold 610 copies in its first week, the album eventually became a global phenomenon, selling over 15 million copies. The title was a last-minute change from Woodshed Diaries after frontman Rob Thomas heard a singer at a cafe dedicate a song to you or someone like you. Well, let's have a listen to one of the songs from that album. Here's Push.

0: That's a song from the number 4 album of the week this week on the 24th of August 1998. Yourself or Someone Like You by Matchbox 20, and that's Push.
1: Let's take a look at the news headlines for August 1998. On the 7th of August, bombings of the United States embassies in Dar es Salaam, Tanzania, and Nairobi in Kenya killed 224 people and injured over 4,500. The attacks are linked to terrorist Osama bin Laden, an exile from Saudi Arabia. On the 14th of August, the coalition tax reform package is launched, introducing a 10% GST, with proceeds distributed to the states. Income tax will be lowered, the wholesale tax abolished, and certain taxes on financial transactions removed. On the 16th of August, two Victoria police officers, Sergeant Gary Silk, aged 34, and Senior Constable Rodney Miller, aged 35, are shot and killed during a covert operation in Moorabbin, Victoria. They were investigating a series of armed robberies targeting restaurants and small businesses in Melbourne's southeastern suburbs when they were ambushed. Bandali Debs was later convicted and sentenced to life in prison for the murders, while a second conviction was overturned in 2022. The killings remain one of the most notorious attacks on police in Victoria's history. And finally, on the 17th of August, Russia devalues the ruble, defaults on domestic debt, and declares a moratorium on foreign debt repayment, marking the start of the 1998 Russian financial crisis.
0: You're listening to It's Time, the show where we look at the best of the Australian national charts between the 60s and the 90s, using the Kent Music Report, the Australian Music Report, and the ARIA charts. Today we're looking at the best of the charts from this week in 1998.
1: Rising up the charts, number 13 to number 8 this week on the 24th of August 1998 was Bachelor Girl and Buses and Trains.

0: That's Bachelor Girl and Buses and Trains at number 8 on the Australian Singles Chart this week on the 24th of August 1998. And that single went on to peak at number 3 on the Australian Singles Chart 2 weeks later. Released in June 1998, Buses and Trains serves as the standout debut for Australian duo Bachelor Girl. Written by James Roche and performed by Tania Doko, the track became a radio staple, peaking at number 4 on the ARIA Singles Chart and reaching the top 10 in New Zealand. The song's clever lyrical metaphor, comparing the dangers of a broken heart to the everyday risks of crossing the street, struck a chord with a wide audience, earning it the APRA Award for Song of the Year in 1999.
1: And rising up the Australian National Charts this week on the 24th of August 1998, one place from number 8 to number 7 was Irish band The Witched and Sailor Bee.

0: That's Irish girl group Bewitched with C'est la Vie at number 7 on the Australian national charts this week on the 24th of August 1998. And that single went on to peak at number 6 here in Australia the following week. When the song hit the top of the UK charts, Bewitched became the youngest girl group to ever achieve a number 1 hit. Written by the band members alongside a seasoned production team, the track is a high-energy mix of bubblegum pop and traditional Irish fiddle melodies. While the song's bright sound appealed to younger listeners, the band later noted that the lyrics were packed with cheeky double entendres aimed squarely at the parents.
1: Peaking at number 6 on the Australian singles chart this week on the 24th of August 1998 was British band Steps and Last Thing on My Mind.

0: Peaking at number 6 on the Australian singles chart this week, on the 24th of August 1998, that's Steps and Last Thing on My Mind. And that single first peaked at number 6 the previous week. In April 1998, British pop group Steps followed up their line dancing debut with a cover of Bananarama's Last Thing on My Mind. Produced by Pete Waterman, the track significantly outpeaked the 1992 original, reaching number 6 in the UK and spending 3 weeks at number 5 in Australia. Critics hailed the song as pure pop heaven, noting a deliberate arabesque melodrama that blended upbeat disco production with lyrics about an unexpected breakup. The track proved Steps were more than a novelty act, kicking off a streak of 15 consecutive top 10 hits. You're listening to It's Time, the show where we look at the best of the Australian national charts between the 60s and the 90s, using the Kent Music Report, the Australian Music Report, and the ARIA charts. Today we're looking at the best of the charts from this week in 1998.
1: And holding steady at number 2 on the Australian national charts this week on the 24th of August 1998 were the Goo Goo Dolls with Iris.

0: That's the Goo Goo Dolls with Iris at number 2 on the Australian National Charts this week on the 24th of August 1998, where it peaked. Released in April 1998, the song is a definitive power ballad originally written for the City of Angels soundtrack. Frontman John Resnick famously utilised a unique guitar tuning to create its signature haunting resonance. Interestingly, the title was borrowed from country folk singer Iris DeMent after Resnick spotted her name in a newspaper.
1: And finally, let's take a look at the top 10 singles of the week for this week on the 24th of August 1998. At number 10, we had Turn Back Time by Aqua. At number 9, This Is How We Party by SOAP. At number 8, Buses and Trains by Bachelor Girl. At number 7, Sailor V by Bewitched. At number 6, Last Thing on My Mind by Steps. At number 5, The Boy Is Mine by Brandy and Monica. At number 4, When the Lights Go Out by 5. At number 3, High by the Lighthouse Family. At number 2, Iris by the Goo Goo Dolls. And at number 1, a single that peaked at number 1 for 5 weeks. And this was its 5th week at the top spot. Here's Praz Michelle featuring ODB and Maya with Ghetto Superstar. That is what you are.

0: Shell featuring ODB and Maya with Ghetto Superstar. That is what you are at number one on the Australian singles chart this week on the 24th of August 1998. And that single peaked at number one for 6 weeks, and this was its fifth week at number one. The song serves as the solo debut for Fugees member Pras. The track famously samples the Bee Gees' penned Islands in the Stream. It became a global hit, topping the charts across Europe and New Zealand, while peaking at number 15 in the United States.
1: Well, that's the show for another week. Thanks go to David Kent and his website, www.australianchartbooks.com.au, for the use of his Kent Music Report and Australian Music Report charts in the show. News headlines are mostly sourced from the Chronicle of the 20th Century, published by Penguin. I'm Barry Mackay.
2: And I'm William Broome.
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0: This is Mabu Yaru Ngamga. Brings you the word of the day from the Yaru language, traditional owners of the Broome area.
1: Ngajimingan, ngayu nilawal suzet, nganan yuyu, the word of the day. The word of the day is Yirmara. Can you say it? Yirmara. Yirmara means your father's sister. Yirmara. We can say Yirmaragia. 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Yirmara. 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Can you say it? Yirmara. Yirmaragia. 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Kaliamabu. Thank you for listening.
0: That was Word of the Day from the Yaru language, the traditional owners of the Broome area.
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0: Yeah.
1: Pregnancy can cause anemia, which is when you have weak blood.
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1: Dreaming, well, mebala, we singing that crabbery. Woman singing crabbery, like a long time.

0: are huge. 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Chances are, if you're listening to it, you're on the right station.
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0: What is that tattoo? It looks real lame. Who done it?
1: My mate Slick did. What? It looks good.
0: You're nuts. Stuff like that, you need a professional, not some backyard joker by the name of Slick.
1: Ah, come on, it only cost me a few dollars for this anyway.
0: Yeah, it looks like it too. I hope Slick had clean gear.
1: Yeah? And why's that?
0: You heard of blood viruses like hepatitis B and C? What about HIV?
1: Nah, that's from sex, not tattoos.
0: Oh, I can't believe you don't know this stuff. HIV, Hep B and C, they're transmitted through blood-to-blood contact too, like backyard tattooing and piercing. I hope for your sake, the man Slick used sterile gear.
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0: the time, yeah.
1: A month and feeling forever. Mary,
0: is that you?
1: Why do you make me this way?
0: Because I'm black, beautiful and magic. Yeah, I like this song. Make me feel good inside. All the Marys, all
1: she
0: the Kumbas.
1: She obsessed me with those beautiful eyes. She made me smile and she made me cry.
0: All the time, yeah.
1: Mary,
0: get at you.
1: Why do you make me this way?
0: I don't know. Maybe I'm looking for banjos.
1: To hold your body close to mine.
0: Get at you,
1: I feel the shaking all the time.
0: He's shaking,
1: Mary,
0: man. Get at you.
1: Why do you make me this way?
0: I don't know. I'm trying my best. I must have that magic touch. I must have hand like an octopus for tickling, you know?

0: say, I don't know what to say.
1: Love me again like you've done before. I want that feeling forevermore.
0: Yeah, it's Tweety Diddy.
1: Mary,
0: what are you?
1: Get why do you make me this way?
0: That's all I can say. On a Mexican tune, this one. What are you? Hand moving that fast. He's moving that fast. His finger never even

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0: 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In this program, we bring you informing and entertaining conversations with a wide range of interesting people on topics of fatherhood, family and parenting, men's and boys' issues, and more. Hi, I'm Bill Cable, and our special guest today is Glenn A. Baker. Glenn is a journalist, a commentator, an author of 17 books, a broadcaster, and he is a man with a vast knowledge of rock music.
1: Well, thank you. And can I say I'm also a father of six and a grandfather of 12, and I think which qualifies me to be on your show.
0: Thank you, Glenn. Yes, I haven't finished. There's more. There's more. Yes. Glenn's portrait won the Packers Prize in the Archibald competition. Last year, he was made a member of the Order of Australia, and most importantly, in the 80s, he was recognised by the BBC as Rock Brain of the Universe on no less than three occasions. So, Glenn, welcome to Dads on the Air.
1: Okay, and I jumped in a bit early. Sorry about that. Yes, okay, well, thank you very much. I'm always delighted to be on a program about dads because I am proudly a dad, as I just said earlier. And it's a great thing, and we're all dads in the end. I mean, we've all reached a stage where those of us who love music of a certain era, we are the baby boomers, and there's no question about it. And that's why the thing we're about to talk about today is the ultimate baby boomers sort of adventure. There's no question about it.
0: I heartily agree. We're talking about August 1969. Now, from my reckoning, you were only about 17 then, but it clearly had a big impact on you.
1: Yes, well, it was really the following year that we all got to see on the big screen. And when I say big, it was a big split screen. We all got to see the film Woodstock, and it was pretty breathtaking. We'd known through news reports in 69 that it had happened, but it was the film that really arrested everybody's attention. And close on 500,000 people gathered on Max Yazga's dairy farm in Bethel, New York, and they really, you know, well, it was a matter of letting the sun shine in on every level. There was a gathering of the tribes, 3 days of peace and music, the whole thing. They brought in acts from overseas, which was, you know, like The Who and people like that, and Joe Cocker. And they also included really acts from San Francisco and from New York and some new acts we'd never seen. There was one band there that didn't even have a recording contract, and that was Santana. Santana played a 10-minute thing called Soul Sacrifice and were embedded in our consciousness forever. But all these people that appeared in this film that we saw would become a part of our lives for a very long time. I mean, Arlo Guthrie was just touring in Australia yet again, pretty much on the basis of having been in the Woodstock film. And there was folk singers like Joan Baez, and there was John Sebastian of the Love and Spoonful, and there was, you know, sort of 10 years after, the blues band from England, and there was like the Big Brother and the Holding Company with Janis Joplin, and then the end tying it all together as the first rays of sunlight on the Monday morning crept through the cloud was Jimi Hendrix playing that tortured, extraordinary version of the Star Spangled Banner. And it was hard not to imagine what effect that would have had on the Americans that he was actually playing it to. So yes, the 1969, I was only that age, but like I said, by the time I saw the film, well, so I went off to the Australian rock festivals. I went off to Wallachia, Mulwala. I went to Sunbury, my Ponga. I didn't go to them all, but I was aware of them all, and we had all these festivals, and we wanted to be part of what was going on. Nowadays, of course, there are festivals all over. There are country music festivals. There are blues festivals. There are folk festivals. There are all manner. There are dance festivals. I mean, you know, there are all manner. Australians really like to get out under the sun or under the stars and actually see music performed live. And so that's what we're going to be celebrating on this tour I'm leading, the 50th anniversary of Woodstock, and the whole Summer of Love. The Summer of Love was a term given to the music that was coming out of San Francisco when it became established more so than even London and Liverpool as the centre of the music world. And if you go into San Francisco, wear flowers in your hair, as the pop song told us, but there were other songs that told us all about these amazing substances that were coming out and the psychedelia and the light shows and all the things that were coming out of San Francisco. It was a pretty extraordinary time. And is this the cue, Bill, for us to play my song? You asked me to pick a song that I wanted, which described this tour. And I thought to myself, well, as it begins in San Francisco, we fly to San Francisco before we get on a coach and go down to Los Angeles and visit the places where Good Vibrations happened and the place, the Troubadour Club, where young musicians backed Linda Ronstadt and became the Eagles, etc. On our way down, and we're going to go past Monterey and Big Sur on our way to Los Angeles. So leave San Francisco, and the song that is in my head as I think about that city is a song by the Jefferson Airplane called White Rabbit. Not necessarily a big hit, but I think everyone knows all about, based on the Alice in Wonderland's tale about disappearing down a rabbit hole, etc. It's a gorgeous song. So what say you that we actually spin it in, Bill? Does that sound like a good idea to you?

0: And that was White Rabbit, played by Jefferson Airplane at the Woodstock Festival. There's a live version of that song. We were talking just about some of the extraordinary people that are appearing at Woodstock, and of course they must have had a good talent spotter, because some of these people weren't really well known then, you know, like Joe Cocker, who you mentioned, even Janis Joplin wasn't well known as a solo artist at that stage, I don't think.
1: No, look, it was very much word of mouth. Someone said in a previous interview, in the days before social media, how did people get to know? How did 500,000 people know that this festival was on? Well, there was an incredible level of word of mouth. And it was also, the rock culture means that people talked about who was hot, who was new, who had had a great album, who was worth seeing. And the word got around. And a lot of really talented people. One of the cameramen at Woodstock was Martin Scorsese, who would later go on to make the film The Last Waltz, and would later go on to, of course, you know, make all these Robert De Niro films and all that stuff. So, and he was the one who, in fact, cut it up. And when you see the four-hour director's cut, as I did recently, you are just swept up in the mood of it. I mean, there was one lovely scene. I mean, there was set up to 500,000 people got there, Bill. Plus, could have been a little less. Nobody was counting because toward the end they made it a free festival. The gates were open and everyone just flooded in. At that time, Crosby, Stills and Nash performed. They closed one night. And if I just use, I might just use a little bit of a naughty word here for a second, but I think you'll understand why. Stephen Stills, and it's in the film, he gazes out to the seething sea of humanity, and with a nervous voice he says, "This is only our second gig, man, and we're scared." And that was the case. A lot of careers came to a conclusion there. I mean, Jimi Hendrix would have the Isle of Wight Festival, but he wasn't going to spend that much time among us. And a lot of careers kind of came to a natural end. But a lot of careers began, and a lot of people, in a way, traded on having been at Woodstock for many years thereafter. And some people who didn't perform or didn't agree to be in the film regretted it. Like Bob Dylan was approached, and he lived nearby, and he didn't appear, but he realized instantly that he made a mistake, so he signed on to appear in the Isle of Wight Festival the following year in England. So it's everybody wanted to be a part of it. It was pretty exciting. It changed the world. It changed the way we looked at the presentation of music. And like I said, nowadays there's all sorts of festivals happen in Australia, particularly. We love the idea of it. So I couldn't resist when we had the 50th anniversary coming up of going back to the site. And we don't quite know yet what concerts are going to be on. We know we're going to Cleveland, where the Rock and Roll Hall of Fame is, and where rock and roll, the term, was coined by Alan Freed. But there are going to be concerts at the time, and they'll be announced as we get a bit closer. And it could be pretty exciting as to who's going to be actually on the bills. A lot of the older acts that still survive, and a lot of the newer acts as well.
0: Yeah, just even the names of the places you're going to will stir memories. I see San Francisco, Big Sur, Monterey, LA, of course, Cleveland, New York, and Woodstock. And then where the Woodstock Festival was actually out of Woodstock, wasn't it?
1: Yeah, it wasn't. It never was at Woodstock. See, what happened was it was going to be at Woodstock, and then the residents complained and got a court order, and a few weeks out, Michael Lang and the other organisers, Artie Kornfeld, had to work out where to put it. And that's when Max Yazka, the dairy farmer in Bethel, volunteered his farm. They looked at it and went, "You're a saviour. Thank you, man. Yes, let's do it here." And that's where it happened. But they kept the name. They kept the name Woodstock. And it works. But the Woodstock Festival wasn't at Woodstock, and it doesn't really, really matter. It was in upstate New York. By the way, when we finish in upstate New York, and that's where Big Pink is, where the house where Bob Dylan and the band recorded their basement tapes, etc., we're going to be going down to New York. We're going to go into Greenwich Village. And in Greenwich Village, we're going to be visiting places like the Café Noir, which is where Bob Dylan, Bruce Springsteen, Jimi Hendrix and others were recognised and got their start. And then we're going to be going to the Brill Building, where Carole King, Neil Diamond, Paul Simon got their start as songwriters. And we're going to, you know, sort of Belmont Avenue in the Bronx, where Dion and the Belmonts sang under street corners. So it's not just going to be music of the late 60s, it's going to be music really of the whole rock and roll spectrum. And in a way, this is kind of exciting because last year I did the tour of the Mississippi Delta, and I went to places where basically the music we love began, the places where, you know, sort of all those soul and blues performers gave us the music that went on to form the basis of rock and roll. Well, now we're going to the top half of America. I suppose, yeah, it bore fruit is what I'm trying to say. And this is where all the things that were inspired by the sounds of the South came to bear. And the Summer of Love in 1967 to 1969 was a pretty extraordinary time of the gathering of the tribes, as they call it. And, you know, I think that there is going to be many stories to be told to point out the things that happened, the songs that were gestated, you know, the things that in fact happened in that time of the year. That was the year of the moon landing. It was a year when anything seemed possible. And what a year to celebrate. What a year.
0: 1969, that's right. And we're hearing a lot about festivals at the moment in Australia with a problem with drugs. Were drugs a problem at Woodstock?
1: Look, yeah, look, there is a famous chipmunk who was the voice of Woodstock, you know, the guy, Country Joe and the Fish, you know, that guy. I mean, he actually makes that announcement, which is on the album and the film. You can take this with as many grains of salt as you wish, but the brown acid is not good. And, you know, that became part of the culture. To be perfectly honest, I'm not sure how many people would have been taking the brown acid or any acid. When you look at the film, they look in many cases like pretty clean-cut kids. They were, you know, they weren't there for, a drug trip. I think maybe that would come later, of having that sort of, you know, attachment of a festival. I think they were there really 3 days of peace, love and music. They were there for those qualities. They were there to hear these incredible bands. They were there to just be part of the camaraderie of all these people that were just sort of gathering around and, you know, sort of like them wanting to partake of what was going on. There's this great song, and I've been saying this in interviews today, called Woodstock by Crosby, Stills and Nash, had the hit with it, and it was written by Joni Mitchell.

0: in me says, well, how would she know? You know, there was a line there saying, by the time we got to Woodstock, we were 500,000 strong. Yeah, they were, but she wasn't there.
1: She wasn't one of them.
0: She got turned away on the New York State Thruway because it was jammed. She went back to New York and she saw news reports in New York about this thing happening in upstate. So she sat down and, like a good songwriter, put herself in the third person and wrote a song about it. And it's become, you know, the song about the festival. I think in the new director's cut, they put it in the closing credits. And it sounds absolutely fabulous. But like I said, it wasn't from a woman who was actually there. By the way, we played earlier Jefferson Airplane. They played at the Monterey Festival in 67 and they played at Woodstock in 69, and they got back by helicopter to New York and they appeared on the Dick Cavett Show talking about what it was like at Woodstock. People knew it was happening. It was a pretty important, you know, part of people's lives, and that film established it. After that film, we all wanted to do it. I think I said earlier, big festivals in Australia culminating in Sunbury, and we all wanted to be part of it. And Billy Thorpe and the Aztecs, Max Merritt and the Meteors, and Jess and John and Copperwine, they were our festival bands. And they were not necessarily, they weren't the American festival band. The American festival bands were, you know, sort of all the ones I mentioned. And also Creedence, who were at the festival but refused to be in the film. That, you know, sort of it drew an incredible array of people, all the bands that mattered. And these weren't pop single bands. These generally were underground bands. These were bands that basically, I mean, you know, like I said, Santana didn't even have a recording contract, and they were just a brand new band. 10 years after the British Blues Band, playing a 10-minute version of I'm Going Home, which became unbelievably important sort of in American concert-going life for the next 10 or 20 years. All that happened. So it was basically more countercultural bands, more underground bands than it was necessarily pop acts. But at the same time, you could have Joan Baez singing Swing Low, Sweet Chariot in that pure, perfect voice of hers that just, you know, had everyone just sort of, you know, swooning. And so, like I said, it was all there, folk singers. Oh, John Sebastian of the Love and Spoonful, who would become famous for singing Welcome Back, the theme to Welcome Back, Cotter. He actually was on stage and doing a song called Younger Generation, and he was never even booked. Chipmunk, the organizer of the thing, the stage manager, saw him in the crowd, couldn't get anyone on stage because the freeway was booked. He said to John, quick, grab a guitar, get up on stage, perform, do something. So John Sebastian went out and he played a bunch of songs. He looked perfect, a tie-dye jacket and the whole thing, and he became a star. Richie Havens, who became a real star in the film singing Freedom, which everyone remembers, which Freedom was in fact a version of Sometimes I Feel Like a Motherless Child. And the only reason he did that was because he was on stage and Chipmunk was yelling at him, play more, keep going, keep going. And Richie's going, I'm running out of songs, man, I'm running out of songs. So Richie Havens then plays this Sometimes I Feel Like a Motherless Child, turns it into Freedom. It goes in the film. He's never been, yeah, couldn't stop playing it for decades to come. It became his Woodstock song. Melanie was there, but she's not in the film. Can't He were there, but they're not in the film. There were a whole lot of people that turned up. It was a pretty exciting festival. So that's what we're going to be recreating, Bill. Oh, not recreating, but revisiting. And at the same time, going to the West Coast to see, like I said, where the Beach Boys did Good Vibrations, and where, you know, the Eagles formed to back Linda Ronstadt, and where the Troubadour Club, where Elton John at the end of the 60s played his first ever gigs in America and became an absolute star. All of that's about to happen over 19 days for a bunch of Australians who deigned to come and follow me.
1: I'm sure that you'll be able to go with the flow in the way that the organisers of Woodstock did. And I'm thinking about Jimi Hendrix played that Star Spangled Banner, I think it was 9 a.m. on the Monday morning, wasn't it?
0: You got it, yes. Yeah, he was supposed to have been on the Sunday night. it was running so very late. He didn't get on until the next morning. And, you know, the sun, by the time he gets on stage, the sun is creeping through the cloud. And half the audience had gone home. They had pulled their sodden sleeping bags out from the mud if they could, in fact, extract them. Some say there's a few hundred still there. And they were tromping back to New York or back to wherever the places they came from. And they would, as they were doing that, Jimi Hendrix played a pretty revolutionary, a pretty Star Spangled Banner. The American National Anthem was not something that you played in that tortured sort of style that Jimi Hendrix did. And he gave us the perfect closing. I mean, of course, the previous night, you know, the Who had been on, and I think Janis had been on with Big Brother and the Holding Company. In a way, it was actually Monterey Revisited. A number of the acts that had appeared in the film Monterey Pop and the Monterey Festival in 1967 were back on deck at Woodstock because they were the proven concert draw cards, the acts that people wanted to see. Let me just make one thing clear. Woodstock was not the only festival in America or in the world in 1969. There was a big festival in Atlanta. There was one down in Puerto Rico. There was one in Rome, in Italy. There were rock festivals all over. It was the era of rock festivals. What made the difference here, Bill, is that they made a film out of it. And the film suddenly meant that if you lived, in my case, in the western suburbs of Sydney, or you lived in Peoria, Illinois, or you lived in Hull in England or whatever, you could see this social phenomenon. You could see what was actually happening. And everybody wanted a part of it. We all wanted to be there. So anyway, Woodstock 50th anniversary and the Summer of Love music tour is what I'm going to be doing come this August, 7 to 25.
1: If anyone's missed it, we're speaking with Glenn A. Baker. Now, Glenn, you've whetted our appetites. What do people need to do if they want to join you on this wonderful tour?
0: Look, they can call 1-800-630-343, 1-800-630-343, or they can go to www.travelrite.com.au, and that's TRAVELRITE. They're the people organising it, and like I said, come and be part of a happy group. On my previous tours to Beatle Week in Liverpool, and then last year on the Mississippi River out of New Orleans to Memphis and Muscle Shoals, etc., we managed to get people who have been on all of my tours. I have people, and people come up to me and look me in the eye, and I think they say very sincerely, thank you for giving me the best experience of my life. Because when I do these tours, I throw myself into it. I tell stories. I mean, we'll be showing the Woodstock film, probably the Monterey film, and we'll be hopefully getting some artists and performers to come along and chat to us. I mean, there'll be so many things that we'll be doing, and people like to be part of that, particularly the baby boomers. I suppose it means that everything that they've spent their life being devoted to is coming true. Everything that they've actually thought that was really important in their lives, it's being proved to them it was important, and it changed the world. And it's like I said, it's pretty exhilarating stuff. I like to say that when we're in San Francisco and we go to the site of the Avalon Ballroom and the Fillmore and we go to Haight-Ashbury, free love.
1: Well, we're not offering that experience on the tour, but look,
0: I think the people who go on this tour, their prescription medication for blood pressure, that could be more the drugs that are going to be. I think that the people who tend to go on my tours, which is not to say we don't get young people, but we tend to get baby boomers, and we tend to get people who can perhaps, in this case, can remember what the original Woodstock Festival and the spirit of it was all about.
1: It will definitely be an experience, and look, it's been wonderful hearing all that enthusiasm and excitement from our guest today, Glenn A. Baker. Unfortunately, we could talk like this for hours just on some of the acts, I think, but we're coming to the end of the show, and I'd love to hear from any of our listeners. 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So, Glenn A. Baker, thank you very much for being on the the program.
0: My pleasure. Let's do it again sometime. You take care.
1: Thank you. We'll be back next week with another show on Dad's on the Air.

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When we come to Broome, there's only one station we listen to. 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Good vibe all the time.

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Come all you Lachlan men, and a sorrowful tale I'll tell, concerning of a hero who true misfortune fell. His name was Ben Hall, a man of high renown. He was hunted from his station like a dog

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0: G'day, this is Cal, head guru at the Southern River Band. 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
2: Why, hello there. Welcome along to this week's edition of The Chill right across the nation. My name's Corey Barnett and you're hanging out with me on the Community Radio Network. We are playing the 80s to now, giving you more music variety this week. That looks like brand new music for a band called The Grey Havens. Also, we'll get busy with some Sean Paul. I'll get some Taylor Swift on for you as well right now. It is The Lost Frequencies teaming up with The Temper Trap. This is called Sweet Disposition. On The Chill, right across the nation.

It's Annie Lennox and Al Green, Put a Little Love in Your Heart. Before that, brand new music for the Grey Havens called Loop Cycle. Great song. Absolutely fantastic song. And we open the show this week with the Lost Frequencies and the Temper Trap, Sweet Disposition. This is The Chill. My name's Corey Barnett. You're hanging out with me on the Community Radio Network. We are playing the 80s to now. Here is a Paul Carrack song from the 80s. It was a remake of a 60s song. Baby.

0: What a contrast of music that was. Sean Paul taking us back to 2003 and the Odd Mob Club mix of his track Get Busy. Before that, Australian artist Jessica Mowboy with the Younger Boy mix of Inescapable. Denny Hines taking us back to 1995. And can you believe that that is the very first song that we ever heard from Denny Hines back in 1995? And she won that Breakthrough Artist of the Year at the 1996 ARIA Awards for her album Imagination. And that was the very first single off that. It was called It's All Right. And did you guess the 60s song? It was originally done by The Searchers, but then in the 80s, it was done by Paul Carrack. It's called Walk in the Room. You're on the chill right across the nation. My name's Corey Barnett, and thank you so much for hanging out with me this week. Now, when it comes to inspirational artists, there is one person who comes to mind when it comes to inspirational artists. That has to be Alicia Moore, or you may know her as Pink. Now, she's very famous for getting up on stage at award ceremonies and making speeches and inspirational speeches to the music industry and to her fans. Well, here's one that she's recently just made as she received the award for being a NMPA icon for 2026.
1: Every song I've ever written is just me going, here is the worst thing I've ever felt. Here's the most embarrassing, raw, true thing. And I put a melody to it. Family Portrait was a song I crafted from a poem that I wrote when I was 8, the day my dad left. Who Knew was about losing a close friend to a heroin overdose. Just Give Me a Reason was about my marriage falling apart at the seams. Effin' Perfect, God, I'm grown, my daughter's here, was a letter to my younger self, my future daughter, and to every kid who ever felt wrong in their own skin. What About Us was something that was much bigger than me. You and Your Hand doesn't really need an explanation, but it needed to be said. These weren't cute little pop projects. To me, they were open heart surgeries set to a sick beat. And here's the thing, they connected somehow, because that's what a song does when it's honest. It finds the person in the back row who thought they were completely alone in what they were feeling, and it grabs them by the shoulders and says, you are not, I promise you, you are not. That is the whole job to me. That's the whole entire point.
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0: 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You're locked into the Community Radio Network on The Chill. My name's Corey Barnett. We are playing the best variety of music from the 80s to now, which means we can go from that to this. 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

It's the Backstreet Boys, and As Long As You Love Me. That's where we have to close this week's edition of The Chill, right here on the Community Radio Network. My name's Corey Barnett. 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And now join our Discord group at The Chill 2026, and you can have a say in what we play. Request all your favorite songs from the 80s to now, and let me know where you're listening in from as well. Love to give you a shout out and say g'day. But to close this week's show, it is Amy Shark teaming up with Tom DeLonge from Blink-182 and off the Sunday Sadness album that was released last year. This is called My

0: Wales. Join us again next week for more Hits and Old School. 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
1: 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Oh, yeah.

This is revision for regrowth. Victory over all obstacles. The impossible being made possible. Never scared, well prepared, because the once unaware and now knowledgeable. Looking at my life through a different perspective when shit gets hectic. Cause that's the only way to deal with this aggression that's been pent up and generationally festering. Each problem that I face, I take as lessons. As I carve away the pain, the better. See the shape of ways I make a truly bless this. I'm reflecting with this pen relentless. And rejecting seeds the enemy attempts to sow. Cause if it don't benefit my growth, why would I tend to it? I'm trying to see my people flourish. Hope each word I speak on this is nourishment. Surpassing the surface, I see the beauty in the ugliness. And the rain that cometh is something we should all learn to grow from.

0: I'm changing, we were born to be. Replacing the trauma and pain with peace in order to break us free from chains that still enslave us mentally. The day we realize our greatness and be all that we were meant to be is a day I pray we get to see. Till then, we let the record speak.
1: 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Bye-bye.
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6: Hello and welcome to our look at the latest singles and album charts here in the UK. Coming up in the next hour, we'll be hearing from the band The Script, who've returned with their eighth album. Plus, UK soul funk band Jungle will be telling us about their latest. We also have music from Cat's Eye, Noah Kahan, Phoebe Bridgers and Tame Impala. Plus, we'll be featuring all the top five best-selling songs in the UK and find out if Sam Fender and Olivia Dean can hold on to the top spot. It's all coming up in the next hour with me, Kim Robson.
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6: Let's get started with some new music, and it's the return of the singer Biba Doobie. This is Memories.

0: Bieber Doobie, Memories. It's a taster for her new album, Pylon, which is out in September. Let's start our look at some of the new entries into this week's album chart.
1: Number 21.
0: It's new for the Chris Barris band, Monsters We Made. From it, this is Unspoken.
2: I'm

0: Chris Barris Band, Unspoken. It's from the album Monsters We Made, the sixth album from Chris, who before forming his band 11 years ago was a professional mixed martial arts fighter. I'm Kim Robson, and this is Top of the Pops from the BBC, and we're featuring some of the new entries into the latest UK album chart. Our next new entry is the latest from UK feel-good funk soul band Jungle. Here's Trevor Smith.
1: No more kidding around in love with it all still going on.
2: Since forming back in 2013, British neo-soul band Jungle has achieved massive commercial and critical milestones, highlighted by a Brit Award for Group of the Year in 2024, a Mercury Prize nomination for their self-titled debut album, and over a billion streams. Their latest album, Sunshine, sees Jay Loy, Tom McFarlane and Lydia Kitto continue to evolve their signature blend of soul, disco, hip-hop and electronic music, embracing a warmer, more open sound. And as Jay Lloyd explains, Sunshine isn't about the weather.
3: The reason we called the album Sunshine is because for us, sunshine isn't really about weather or seasons or anything like that. For us, it's a feeling, it's a place you carry around in your mind, you know, like a holiday or, you know, something like that, where you're, you know, looking forward towards this better feeling, you know. Everybody loves the sunshine, so it represents light, warmth and energy, and it doesn't really tell you how to feel, it just exists.

0: Created from homemade vocal samples, reworked demos and organic performances, Sunshine embraces a more instinctive and natural approach to their songwriting and production, with all three working closely together on all aspects of the album, with a little help from family and an old friend.
1: In terms of collaborators on this record, it was mostly done in-house. You know, myself, Tom and Lydia, and my cousin Jamie also helped out on some of the production. Lydia sort of sings many of the lead vocals and really became the emotional heart of this record. The three of us were sort of constantly bouncing around ideas, whether that was songwriting, production, or arrangements. We also got Bars joining us for Romeo 2. He's the only feature on this record, and he's featured on our last two records. He's a longtime friend of the band and an incredible artist and a great collaborator to work with. Why you lying? What's the vibes? What you really
0: front for? Acting like you wanna slide when you really want more. And it's the album's title track which sets the tone for this record.
1: It sort of became the emotional centre of the whole record and the song that we were kind of pinning our hopes on as the song to kind of deliver that, you know. It's sort of hopeful without pretending life is perfect, and that's really what the whole album is about. Choosing optimism, believing better days are ahead, and sort of finding light in everyday moments.

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4: My feet on the ground like a super feeder. Yeah. And I don't know much, but I know this one.
3: Number 9.
0: Olivia Dean, The Art of Loving.
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3: Number 8.
0: The Highlights, The Best of the Weekend.
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0: Ariana Grande, Petal.
3: Number 6.
0: Olivia Rodrigo, You Seem Pretty Sad for a Girl

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1: The Script, The Users.

one, it's a new entry for the third album from singer-songwriter Phoebe Bridgers. It's called Lost Weekend, and from it, this is Lost Boys.

0: Bridges' Lost Boys from the album Lost Weekend. Let's go back to the new entry in the top 10 from The Script. They're back with their eighth album, The User's Guide to Being Human, and the band's lead singer, Danny O'Donoghue, told us all about it.
1: User's Guide to Being Human. It's just about, in today's day and age, where you're inundated with, you know, doom-scrolling, impending tech, AI, we kind of forget what it is to be human. And I would love to have had a manual growing up of how to be human. So we kind of wrote 11 songs just trying to explain the human condition and how amazing it is and what an amazing experience it is to be alive. So just look up from your phones a little bit. Yeah. Woke up in the future, don't know where we are, and I can't believe I'm seeing robots flying cars. It originally started off from a song, you know, song idea that we had. I was in LA and I was stood on the corner, and there was one of these delivery robots, and I turned around and the homeless guy on the ground was having a fight with this robot trying to get by him. And I just thought the contrast was so strange. You know, I wanted to write about the feeling and the sense that tech is impending, the future.

I can't write a song that's going to change the world. You know, if there was going to be one, it would already be written, you know? But what I can do is affect my own surroundings, the people that I love, my wife, my family, my friends. And that's what it's about, is like, hold on, find the one you love, look into their eyes. Nothing else is real but what we feel inside. Hold on to each other in this crazy life. That's the user's guide to being human.

0: the script, Man in the Arena, from the album User's Guide to Being Human. 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
0: I'm Kim Robson. Now it's time for the brand new singles chart here in the UK. And we start with The Climber at number 32.
2: Now, this is the official chart. This is where it begins.
0: It's A Climber for Noah Kahan, Orbiter.

Psy, Hootie Fruity. It's taken from their third extended play, Wild. I'm Kim Robson. This is Top of the Pops from the BBC, and we're featuring the high new entries and climbers in this week's UK Top 40 Singles Chart. It's a climber for Tame Impala, Loser.

0: Carla, Loser. That's featured on the soundtrack of the latest Spider-Man movie.
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0: Now numbers 20 to 6 in the singles chart. At 20, Alex Warren, Ordinary. 19 is Olivia Rodrigo and Stupid Song. Up 5 to 18, Steve Lacey, Oh Yeah. Up 1 to 17, Alyssa Grace, Bloodstream. It's a new entry at 16 for Cat's Eye, Hooty Fruity. Up 2 to 15, Sienna Spyro, Die on This Hill. Up 1 to 14, Malcolm Todd, Earrings. 13 is Ariana Grande with Petal. It's up 4 to 12 for Cat's Eye, Animal. Up 3 to 11, Tame Impala, Loser. Up 3 to 10, Olivia Dean, Man I Need. It's up 1 to 9 for Silver Bumper, On Tonight. Up 3 to 8, Olivia Rodrigo, The Cure. A non-mover at 7 for Sienna Spyro, Great Expectation. And a non-mover at 6 for Ariana Grande, Hate That I Made You Love Me. Coming up, the top 5 best-selling songs in the UK.
3: I'm Trevor Smith with a quick look at this week's music news. Jamie T has announced his upcoming sixth studio album, Ghosts 100 Days of Mourning, will be a deeply personal 11-track collection. The record will see him confront the ghosts of old ideas and reconnect with parts of himself he says he once kept at arm's length. The album will arrive on October the 9th. Niall Horan has asked his fans to help him decide the set list for his dinner party tour, which kicks off in September. He took to his Instagram page to make the request and included a link to a voting page where fans are invited to choose 20 tunes they'd like him to include on the tour. Longtime ZZ Top drummer Frank Beard has died aged 77. A statement on the band's website said he died last Monday in hospice care at his ranch in Richmond, Texas. ZZ Top was founded in 1969 and over the years have scored 7 UK Top 40 albums. And Shakira has pledged $1.25 million to help build at least 10 new schools in the region affected by the devastating earthquake in her home country, Colombia. Earlier this week, she visited damaged schools and met with children affected by the 7.4 magnitude quake.
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0: Now the 5 most popular songs in the UK. Up 4 places at number 5, Stella Lefty, Boston.
4: On a train.

Fugel, Moving to the Sun, is a non-mover at this week's number four. On this track, the French producer's been joined by Ultranate and Dimel Angel. This is Top of the Pops from the BBC, and I'm Kim Robson. And these are the top five most popular songs in the UK this week. It's a non-mover at number three, Ella Langley, Choosing Texas.

0: Shakira and Burna Boy, Die Die, a non-mover at this week's number two. The official UK singles chart is compiled by the Official Charts Company. I'm Kim Robson. Top of the Pops is produced by Alan Rowett at Rotation Media for the BBC World Service.
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0: No one can move them from the top. As for the 22nd week, Sam Fender and Olivia Dean with Rain Me In are Top of the Pops number one.
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0: learn.
1: So the years have flown by, rests his forehead in his hands with a tear in his eye. He starts to cry, cause life isn't the same since his precious wife died. He wakes up a lot at night. He's up at the crack of dawn every single morning, out the door when the paper hits the front lawn. Then sets a table for two for breakfast and a chat with his missus that he misses, and he wishes that the they could be together once again. So he finishes his chat and he goes about his day. He raves and he rants in his garden watering plants. Pulls up his pants, looks over and takes a glance at his mandarin tree. He kisses the leaves and resumes his one man war upon weeds. Switches on the radio, he's at

suicide, and he's on the phone fighting with the bastards that told him that he couldn't have his license. So now he can't drive, and he's annoyed, and now it makes it hard to get to his doctor's appointment. He's got a bad heart and he needs new dentures. His body's falling apart and there's things he don't remember. September, they wanted to put him

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10: 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Brett Costello with you, keeping you up front and in front when it comes to everything urban from across the globe. Whether it be independent or established artists, we have got you well and truly covered. Opening up this week with one of our favourites of the last 7 days, the latest release from R&B singer Eli Derby. His track Fine As You was released in late July. Production by Grammy winner Christopher Deep Henderson on this one as well. Loving the live guitar work from Brandon Thomas. It's a first play for you. Get around this one. Eli Derby and Fine As Hell here on the Urban Meltdown.

track that's literally just dropped recently. Latest one from Honey Baby, featuring Grammy-nominated rapper J.I.D. The track is called A Thousand Times. And if you just joined us, before that one, Eli Derby, latest smooth offering from him called Fine As You. Latest release now from Lucky Day, keeping things pretty smoothed out on this edition of the Urban Meltdown. Nowhere Fast from Lucky Day. Brett Costello with you.

Liking that sound. It comes from Markay, M-A-R-K. The track It's Over here on the Urban Meltdown. A little something for you. Brett Costello keeping you up front and in front when it comes to everything urban. This next artist, Lumani, the tune Mind Your Business.

The sounds of Jalen Chords there, and the track is called My Boo. If you're loving the sounds you hear up on the Urban Meltdown radio show, then you're going to want to get around the Urban Meltdown Spotify playlist as well. Just search The Urban Meltdown, give us a like and a follow there. You can check out plenty of the tracks that have featured on the Urban Meltdown radio show over the recent months. You'll certainly hear this next guy there, Nate James, one of the quality releases over recent weeks. The track is called Set the Tone. We'll give you that one first before getting into Nipper and Blast together on a track called Homegrown. You know how we do, keep you up front and in front on the Urban Meltdown.

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Every week at this time, we're keeping you up front and in front, whether it comes to independent or established artists in the world of urban music. You're going to hear some artists that you haven't heard before. We're going to give you the biggest urban artists from around the globe. It's the Urban Meltdown, coming to you nationally through the Community Radio Network.

Loving that sound, the latest release there from Wale, featuring Elmeen as well on that track. It's called Overthink, and if you just joined us, before that, Rashida Wallace and the tune Representative. Brett Costello with you, keeping you up front and in front when it comes to everything urban from across the globe. Well, by now, you've probably heard the new release tune from Beyoncé called Morning Dew that she dropped and snuck into the B-Day album anniversary re-release. Morning Dew's now got a handy little remix as well, so we thought we'd drop that one on you before we get into some Jody Watley. This is Beyoncé here on the Urban Meltdown. Morning.

the fantastic Alex Decho remix of The Dawn from Jodie Watley. It is the Urban Meltdown. We've been a big fan of almost everything that Ella May has put out across her days. She probably hasn't quite catapulted herself into the stratosphere of what her debut record gave us hopes for, but this is certainly a solid outing from her. It's called Might Just, the latest release now from Ella May here on the Urban Meltdown.

Sounds there from Point Five is the artist's name. We've played plenty of tracks from him if you're a regular listener to the show. That particular one is called Unseen Life, a new track taken off his latest long play release as well. Before too long, we're going to give you the latest from Victoria Monet. But first, B2K. Do you remember these guys from the, let's say, late 90s and early 2000s? Probably most known for their tune Bump, Bump, Bump. This is their new one called Mileage. B2K here on the Urban Meltdown Radio Show.

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3: Just kick a little something for them cars that be booked.

Yes, y'all, it is that time. Time once again for 1200 Degrees, episode 278, as heard across the nation with thanks to the Community Radio Network. This is yours truly, DJ D, back at it once again with the next episode for your ears. And as promised, we are hitting some more 45-day flavor. Now, we did play a 45-day mix on last week's episode from 2021. We are going to hit you with another one from 2021 right about now. And yes, yours truly, Mama D, did create two mixes in the 1 year for 45-day, one for 45-day, 4th of the 5th in May, and the other in January for the 45-day radio show. So that's the one that we're going to hit you with right about now. As always, all 45s, all 7

0: Absolutely. Get involved if you're keen. And of course, I'm looking forward to being part of it for another year. For now, it's time to turn those radios all the way up for episode 278 of 1200 Degrees. Let's go.
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Ideas brought to you by the makers of Mr. Prolong, better known as Urge Overkill. The pimping of the pleasing principle. Oh, but we're

0: Degrees, episode 278, as heard across Australia with thanks to the Community Radio Network. This is yours truly, DJ D, hopping on the mic one last time to wrap this episode up and send much thanks to all of you who have tuned in to another one. We did hit a bunch of OG 7-inch vinyl records with this one, and of course all created for 45 Day The Radio Show back in January 2021. Now we are featuring a 45 Day mix by yours truly, Mama D, aka DJ D, each and every week leading up to May this year. And that is once again when we will honour the humble 7-inch vinyl record, the 45, for another round in 2026. Right now, though, yours truly, Mama D, is going to sign out for this one. I'll be back same time, same channel next week with another 45-day mix in this case. And, of course, until then, wishing you all a wonderful one. Peace out, y'all.
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13: It is Beats, Rhymes, and Life as we dig into crates for the final time in the letter P. The light is starting to appear at the end of this tunnel. In our alphabet odyssey, Gab with you here on Beats, Rhymes, and Life. We're going to kick off with something a little bit different. Stretching the genre a little bit, but we're going to put on the track Pull Your Head In, Mate by Dundee. This is the remix version from the album Anthems from 2024. The original, by the way, and the acoustic version is from 2022. Probably one of the better Oz hip hop tracks to come out of the genre of this decade. And it's not really rapping, but it's just a right down the guts message to anyone who's having some issues with drugs or alcohol or just general addiction issues. You might want to listen to Dunners for the next 5 minutes or so here on Beats, Rhymes, and Life. Also on the way, we've got some Husky, some Ivans, Rangers RC, and a whole lot more. It's BRL.

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1: Making magic. Marcellus Wallace, Mrs. Munted in the Maserati music. Mike Myers on a massacre in Marrickville type shit. Let's go. Let's go.

like thunder, straight from hell. Trumpets are blaring, the times come round. Satan is

Husky here on Beats, Rhymes, and Life. Pulp Fiction is the name of that one, featuring Grubbo. Interesting name. And it came from his Anti-Hero album of 2021. Gab with you here. It is Beats, Rhymes, and Life. We're digging into crates alphabetically, and we're going to keep rolling through and go back into the heyday of Australian hip-hop. The year was 2007, and Ivans dropped a record, Sounds to Expire To, a fantastically dark little alt-hip-hop record. And we're going to take the track The Pulse in. And then coming up, something very fresh from the year of 2025 in Rangers RC. So that's coming up and a whole lot more. It is Beats, Rhymes, and Life, and we're digging in the crates alphabetically.

0: I absolutely loved that album. Yusibo. I think that's how you say it. From Rangers RC and Scythe here on Beats, Rhymes, Alive. That album dropped in 2025. And if you missed it, I'd suggest go listening to it. It's a great little Oz hip hop record. And it was one of the very few tracks and albums of that year that actually got me excited. I was like, oh, this is actually something a little bit different to all the Western Sydney sound that was hugely popular at the time. They just brought something completely different. And I was like, big tick, boys. Thank you very much for that. But anyway, Puma XL is the name of that one here on Beats, Rhymes, and Life. We're digging in the crates alphabetically, and we're going to kick on to some Rob Shaker on the other side of the break from his debut producer record. Now, he's produced a many bunch of records, but never one with his name on it. That album was Foresight. It dropped in 2019 and has kind of like a who's who of Australian and mostly Perth hip hop across this record, including Pump Your Fists, which is the track we're going to play featuring Downside. So that's coming up on the other side of the break here on Beats, Rhymes, Alive. We're digging in the crates alphabetically for the last time in the letter P. Thank goodness.
1: 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Yeehaw!
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0: You like this show? Hit up the Facebook page, BRLSON. Pop that into your search bars and like us, and we'll love you back. BRL, son.
1: Yeah.

Fence here on Beats, Rhymes and Life with The Punisher. That one was released in 2007 from the Hard to Kill record. Just a good old-fashioned album cut there. And from the tongue, you heard The Punch. And I'll keep it PG because there's a joke there, but because AI actually listed that in their top paragraph, by the way, as well. From the Bad Education record, August 21, 2006. That's some good information, Mr. AI. Well done. I know this show was not a PG show, but I'll keep it PG. I love the tongue song and that term for a sexual act is in the same paragraph. AI, hilarious. Anyway, Gabby here, BRL. Let's move on very quickly to some Paulie P. Some more Perth hip hop for you. And the track Pure Love from the Beatmasters Odyssey record in 2023. This one dropped, and this one features old mate of the show, Asthmatic, as well. So here's Paulie P and Asthmatic. Also coming up, some horror show and some phrase here on Beats, Rhymes, and Life.

0: This is a BRL language warning. Listener discretion is advised.
1: Standing at the gate wishing you goodbye. You better go, you got a plane to catch. You said you don't know when you'll make it back. Well, there was nothing I could say to that. You gotta live out your dreams, gotta make that call, gotta take that chance, gotta stand up tall, gotta fly so high, and if you should fall, just know that I'll be there to catch you through it all.

be in two places at the same time, living different lives, coexisting. Do you ever wish that you could know the ending so you could go back to the beginning and get it right? I used to feel like anything was possible, like I could head in any direction I wanted to, overcome any obstacle. But I learned that thinking that way isn't logical. It's not

Phrase here on Beats, Rhymes, and Life with a Push Up that featured on his Clockwork album of 2009. And in the middle, you heard from Horror Show with their track Push that features Taj Ralph and is on the album Bardo State of 2017. It's the closing track. It is now time to move on quickly here on Beats, Rhymes, and Life, because, you know, he's got to keep this stuff moving as quick as you can and play some good Buddha. And we're going to play the track Push Up Pressure, which features on two records, the Stolen Records compilation from FBI Radio of 2004, and also the Good Buddha album Futuristics, spelled entirely incorrectly. And that is from 2004 as well. So that's coming up, and an absolute gem from Raven coming up after that. So keep it locked. It's BRL.

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1: This is a BRL language warning. 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

From the Ravenous 2010 album, that is Raven with Pusher Man, absolute goddamn jam here on Beats, Rhymes and Life. Two more tracks to get us through this evening. We will hear from 1200 Techniques first up from the Infinite Styles EP, and then it reappeared on their album Choose One, both dropped in 2001, by the way. We're going to play the track Put 'Em Up, and then we're going to put in the work with Mr. Hill and Raj Gonkus, which I've been saying wrong for about 10 years, by the way. And that track features on the Dead End Street album. And that's going to wrap up the letter P for this week's show. Get around us on the socials at BRLSON on Facebook and Instagram. We've got 1200 Techniques coming up right now with Put 'Em Up. But until next time, we'll see you next time. We're Diggy Dunson. See you later. Goodbye.

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BRL, son. Catch us on the socials at BRLSON.

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0: I got like 5 minutes left of me. Of life?
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1: Hey, it's Oakes here. My co-host Jabs is crook, so I figured following on from K-Man's All Aussie special last week, that I would take you with me on a road trip around Australia. And you know the road trip rules, driver picks the music. We're going to introduce you to some old friends of mine and we'll get to meet some new ones as well. We're going to kick it off in Brisbane, get on the A1 national network of highways down the east coast and head west to Perth. We'll cover about 5,500 kilometres, and if you have a look at the map, really that's only halfway around the country. All right, first stop, we'll check in with my bros Mastermind and Kaleo from Broadcast.

Definition Radio. This episode, you are on a road trip around Australia with Oaks. That was broadcast with Emergency Broadcast. Next up, we're still in Brizzy. Going to connect with some OGs of CHH in Brisbane. Ill Clinton and Resident, a.k.a. Manic X. They've just dropped their new album, Hell in a Handbasket. Been waiting for this one. This track here is called Bare Knuckle Boxing. Ah, yeah.

0: first line. Shall we, shall we? All right, one more stop in Brisbane. We're going to catch up with the Crosswords Queensland Bros, Young Faith, D4C, River, Reboz. And I finally get to meet the bros I haven't met yet, Sam Anderson, TJ, and Inya. This is a track they're all on together, representing for the kingdom, put out by Crosswords Queensland. Dope track, big posse representation for Brisbane, the Gold Coast, and Hervey Bay as well. Queensland represent.
1: 1 Corinthians chapter 4, verse 20. For the kingdom of God is not in word, but in power.

the kingdom of heaven. Yeah, let's go. Getting out of Brisbane, we'll jump on the M1 heading south towards Sydney. Drop off D4C in the Gold Coast, say what up to DJ Payne, and a couple of hours down the road, pull into Lismore to see my Common Thread Collective brother Monks and the family. Here he is on the Prophet's track, Early Mornings. The road trip continues.

0: He stands, climbing from his seat. Inspired by his dreams, he flies to his feet. Rising to the occasion, each rhyme inside his phrasing is styled with mindful placement, with purpose, pride and patience. It's the yearning fighter create, it's in essence who he is. How he identifies is reconciled to his grind, through his gift, and it is this. The transliteration of reality, of greatness and of tragedy. Tapered to boom back to beats to rap with these. Motivated by clones, fakers, jokes and haters, all those who ain't hip-hop related, to take that mold and break it to be more than hype. And so he sits at his keyboard to type.
1: Early Mornings by The Prophet featuring Monks, the title track from Prof's recently released album. You've got to check that out, by the way. All right, we're on a road trip around Australia with Oaks. Pull out of Lismore, get back on the highway, heading south towards Sydney. But about an hour and a half out, we're going to pull into the Central Coast to visit another Common Thread Collective brother of mine, The Prophet. And guess what? Izzy's visiting, because he usually does, and he's from West Sydney, and we're not going to get a chance to go all the way out there. Happy birthday, Izzy. It's his birthday this week. Anyway, my Common Thread Collective bros, this is a track they dropped recently called Between the Margin, Izzy and The Prophet with Grungy Bogues on production. Check it out as the road trip continues.
2: There's never much to read between the lines, what we need and what we'll take.

0: Definition Radio. You're on a road trip with Oaks. We started off in Brizzy. We're now pulling into Sydney. And you know the traffic's crazy in Sydney, so we're going to play some more chilled out tracks to avoid road raging anybody. Make our way through the inner west to the southwest. Right now, we're going to drop in on the bro Soul Option.
1: Yeah, yeah. Yeah, that's better, bro.

Definition Radio on this station and around the nation via the Community Radio Network. That was right here by Soul Option from the Heroes album. If you've just tuned in, this is Oakes. We're taking you on a road trip around Australia, catching up with some old friends, some not so old friends, and even making some new friends. We are now weaving our way through Sydney traffic into the southwest to catch up with Sydney OG Mystery. There's a track called Alter Ego from his Way of the Warrior album. We still got a long way to go on the road trip, so make sure you stay tuned. We'll pull over soon to pick up some snacks and take a toilet break, you know what I mean?

Man, this Sydney traffic, eh? Yeah, man. We're still in Sydney. We're going to head further out southwest to catch up with one of the younger bros, a fella by the name of Change, who recently dropped this mega chill, super dope track called Your Love. You are on the road trip around Australia with Oaks here on Definition Radio.

Okay, so we're actually right near the freeway, the Hume Highway, that'll take us all the way down to Canberra into Melbourne. But before we do that, man, we got to cut back across to the coastal highway, head down to the south coast, Wollongong, you know, kick it for a while with the bros Check 33 and Jay Rums. This track is called Put In Work from Checker's album, The Third Day.

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1: So from here, we're going to cut back inland to the M31, Hume Highway, head down to the nation's capital, Canberra, catch up with K-Man down at One Way FM, maybe join in on his morning show with Holbo, and maybe they can introduce me to the bro, Cole Wilkins.
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1: That track was Psalm 23 from Kyle Wilkins' recently released EP, Flower in the Desert. Let's get back to the road trip. We'll jump back on the Hume Highway headed towards Melbourne, but you know we got to take the time to head up the Sturt Highway to Wagga Wagga, see the mayor of the city, Shelley H. He runs the place, man. This track's called That's My Role.

0: let's get back on the Hume Highway, head all the way down to Melbourne. Once we're there, we'll jump on the local M1 to the southeast of the city, catch up with the Crosswords artists, Graph Riders, and my bro Lex, who actually made this beat for my track Sorted Out, which, funnily enough, the next brother, Neil Void, is not only on, but also sampled for this track coming up called Medulla to Precordium. Burn City, baby.
1: Authorities are as yet unable to explain these fresh outbreaks of treasonable disobedience by well-treated, well-protected intelligent slaves.

0: in. It's like pulling a sun.
1: When the slaves began to worship the sun, they became discontent again. When did all this happen?
0: Yeah.

0: What up, Phenomena? Where you at, brother? All right, from the southeast of Melbourne, we head over to the west side of Melbourne as we exit the city to see another Common Thread Collective brother, Johnny 316, who migrated, made his exodus, so to speak, out of West Sydney to West Melbourne. This is the title track from his album, Exodus. Have you heard it yet?
1: Exodus.
0: You should. You really should.
1: That's the last one, man. Exodus.
2: Exodus.
1: Not the time, man.
2: Exodus.
1: Sydney was Egypt to me. Drawn from the reeds into her arms and raced in the wake of the streets.

Definition Radio. You are on a road trip around Australia with Oaks. We're leaving Melbourne, headed towards Adelaide. We'll jump on the Duke Highway, the A8. Once we get there, you know we got to hang out with Enforce and Vital One, Wondrous Deliverance.

0: is not victimless. Nah, Christ is risen, there were 500 witnesses that pictured this. One of the many instances of God's wondrous deliverance. Yep, it's a wonderful deliverance. Yeah, wondrous deliverance.
1: Eternal perspective.

0: delivered me from the bear and from the lion is the same God that will deliver me from this giant.
1: Have we mentioned that the APRA conference is in Adelaide this year? Check out Crosswords on Instagram for the details. We're in Adelaide on our road trip. We're going to get Vital One and M-Force. Introduce me to these bros, by Evangelist and OD.

0: Definition Radio, road trip around Australia with Oaks. That's the difference from the Crusaders EP by Thy Evangelist and OD. All right, this is a big one, man. This is the big stretch. We're going to drive across the bottom of the country, the Nullarbor Plain. This is going to take days, mate, to head towards Perth. But before we get to Perth, we're going to take a little detour down to Esperance, see the bro Slurp One. This is one of my favorite tracks from him, Wooden Man.
1: Come on.
0: Come on.

Wooden Men by Slur One from the Uproar compilation 2013. Thanks for joining us on the road trip around Australia with Oaks. We are now in the home stretch, short trip from Esperance into Perth. We're going to catch up with the brother Marksman Lloyd. We'll be back next week, Oaks and Jabs. Hopefully Jabs is feeling better. We'll be back with another episode. But hey, hope you enjoyed our trip around Australia. We've been all the way from Brisbane to Perth, and what better track to take us out as we drive north to hit the other half of the country? This is Dreamers by Marksman Lloyd. Hope you enjoyed the show. This is Oak saying peace and God bless.

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0: The Twelps, as heard across Australia, with thanks to the Community Radio Network. This is yours truly, DJ D. I will be with you for the next hour as we explore some amazing pieces of wax, that's right, vinyl, for our beloved project called 1200 Twelps, which is 100 DJs from around the globe creating a mix from 12 of their 12-inch vinyl records. Now, we have hit a lot of corners of the globe thus far. We just, on the last episode, aired mix number 30. So on this episode, episode 31, we are actually going to play a throwback mix coming straight out of Africa. That's right, from Kenya, Africa. We featured DJ Eric as our mix number 7 for 1200 Twelps, and we're going to give that another spin on this episode. So DJ Eric has been holding it down for some time. He is an international open format DJ. He also gets down on the production tip, specializing in multiple music genres. He's also been part of the Mix Bosses Familia for a number of years, a movement that was founded by yours truly, DJ D, back in the 2000s, where we brought together a whole bunch of DJs and producers and artists from around the globe that had a connection in terms of a love for the old way or the old school of doing things, especially on the DJ and turntable tip. So, DJ Eric, no doubt, was a early choice for us to hit in terms of getting in the mix for 1200 Twelps, as I already knew he had a good collection of vinyl behind him. So it was exciting to see which 12 he actually decided to throw down. And in this case, he definitely decided to hit a bunch of funk. We are about to kick it off with some Midnight Star and Midas Touch, and then I will be back throughout the show to back announce what he has played. So thank you for joining us. Enjoy this funk that is about to hit the airwaves and the online waves. And I'll be back in a moment to let you know some of the track names and artists, with much love and much thanks going out to DJ Eric straight out of Kenya, Africa. Thank you for getting down for mix number 7 of 1200 Twelps. Here we go.
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3: With a

You are listening to 1212. This is yours truly, DJ D, but right now it is DJ Eric up in the mix, spinning 12 of his 12-inch vinyl records, especially for mix number 7 of 1212. That's right, 100 DJs throwing down 12 of their 12-inch vinyl records, mixing them as well. And I'm absolutely loving the process, the journey, and all of the flavour that each DJ has brought to us from around the globe. We have featured DJs from around Australia. Of course, DJ Eric coming to us from Kenya in Africa. We've hit the USA, we've hit Germany, we've hit the UK a number of times. And no doubt, as we move on through the numbers, there will be a lot more locations and countries and places that we will visit via these DJs and their 12-inch records. So right now, I just wanted to take a moment to back announce what DJ Eric has just played. He kicked it all off with some Midnight Star and Midas Touch, hitting that classic 80s funk. He also played some Shannon, Let the Music Play, Phil Theron and Galaxy with What Do I Do? Total Contrast, Takes a Little Time, and of course one of my favourites, Central Line, Walking into Sunshine. That's right, an original sample for LL Cool J right there. Carl Carlton, She's a Bad Mama Jamma, again another original sample for Foxy Brown. And finally, right here, right now, some Herbie Hancock with a Rocket. A whole bunch more on the way. Herbie Hancock was track number 7. We are hitting 12-inch vinyl records, so a few more to go, and then I will be back on the mic once again to back announce the tracks that DJ Eric has played. Well, I think we better get back to that mix. This is mix number 7 of 1212. That's right. DJ Eric currently throwing down 12 of his 12-inch vinyl records exclusively for 1212s.

Heard across the nation on the Community Radio Network. This is yours truly, DJ D, bringing the show to a close. We'll have one more track to take things out, but I wanted to take a moment to send a big thank you and big shout out going out to DJ Eric, holding it down over in Kenya, Africa, and getting in the mix with 12 of his 12-inch vinyl records right here, right now for 1200 degrees. It's been super dope to hear some of these 12s. Hopefully you've enjoyed this walk down memory lane as well, DJ Eric. Let me back announce the last bunch that he just played. I think the last I had mentioned was some Herbie Hancock with Rocket. DJ Eric then played some Temptations with Treat Her Like a Lady, followed by Jeffrey Osborne, She's on the Left, Lisa Lisa and Cult Jam, I Wonder If I Take You Home, followed by Colonel Abrams with I'm Not Gonna Let You, and finally the track that's going to take out this show, episode 31 of 1212s, is some David Joseph with You Can't Hide. Now, as you know, we will be back same time, same channel to do it up all again. Feel free to hit DJ Eric up online. You can find him on most social networks under DeeJayEric. And of course, feel free to hit us up online, especially our Mixcloud, where you can find us under 1212s, 1200-TWELVES. All right, and you can listen to past 1212 mixes there as well. So be sure to hit us up online. Yours truly online under DJ D 1200. That's the letter D, the letter J, the letter D, 1200 under most social networks. All right, y'all. Well, let's get this last track going. We'll see you same time, same channel next week as we do it up all again for episode 32 of 1212s. Have a wonderful week, y'all. Peace out.

Why all men would accept charity, to offer him help was an insult. He worked and ruled with an iron hand, and somehow he always got results. Yes, he'd make us kids go to church every Sunday, and then on Thanksgiving's Day, he threatened to flog us with a razor strap if we didn't kneel down and pray. Yes, we'd pray to the good Lord above us, and we'd take him for a bit of bread. We'd take him for a lot of other things too, but mostly happiness.

children ever knew my problem. 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You may be black on the outside, but to me that don't amount. 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So the old drover died and I traveled, and somehow I went ahead. I'll always remember that old drover and remember the words that he had said. But to be an outcast, you're an outcast. Why, it brings you shame and disgrace. The white man laughs down upon you, and you're not welcome in your own black race. But I confess all my sins to the good Lord. Each night I kneel down and pray, and I'm hoping that he'll take me with him. Yes, take me with him on Judgment Day.

0: Hey, Prabha. 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
1: What foundation they were.
0: Very good. Whole wild country here. Yeah?
1: We don't.
2: No, roaring, Mr. Gordon. Yeah, we got roaring.
0: Think of them. Rolling and roaring in the bush. All over the place.
1: I had to climb up the windmill. I had to tie the windmill up and climb out with
2: well,
1: my stick.
2: What did you do?
1: One guy's stick.
2: That's a mark.
1: And
0: well, the German war was still running.
1: And banged at the man. The windmill was all closed anyway. And bang, bang. And all of a sudden there was no...

be something that they're not. Lead, don't follow. I'd rather spend my life accepting that I'm not perfect than spending my whole life pretending to be. The ones who say you can't, you won't, are always the ones that are most scared that you will. Nothing's impossible.

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1: Hello. Yes, my name's Taylor Sewell, if you want to know how to pronounce it. Anyway, I'm going to play Wayfaring Stranger, if you've heard that. I just really like that song. The Ed Sheeran version, because it's just brilliant. All right.

0: through the coughing. 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
1: Ah, oh, sorry, Francis. It's Bobba. He got a bad wet cough.
0: How long has this been going on for?
1: About 4 weeks or so.
0: What? We gotta take him to the clinic. He could have bad lung sickness.
2: Some weeks later.
1: Hey, Francis. Look at him go. No more wet cough.
0: Yep, I reckon it'll be deadly.
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0: into a group of eye diseases in which the optic nerve at the back of the eye is slowly destroyed. This silent eye condition is an eye disease affecting approximately 4% of the population, with an estimated 50% of glaucoma cases remaining undiagnosed. In Australia, glaucoma is a major cause of sight loss in adults over the age of 40. Although anyone can get glaucoma, some people have a higher risk. Those with a family history of glaucoma, diabetes, migraines, short-sightedness, long-sightedness, eye injuries, blood pressure, or past or present use of cortisone drugs or steroids. People in these groups should have their first eye check no later than the age of 35. For most people, it is recommended to have an eye check for glaucoma by the age of 40. At Brahms or your local hospital, this message is sponsored by the Kimberley Population Health.
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0: Francis Watson here, taking over your local radio station. Oh, and what's this button do?
1: Hey, that's the cough button, Francis.
0: Oh, that sounds like a little one with a wet cough. How long has she had it for?
1: Long time, about 4 weeks now.
0: Oh, she might have bad lung sickness. We need to get her to the clinic, quick. Strong lungs help our mob grow strong. So if you hear a wet cough that won't go away, get him to the clinic quick.
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2: Welcome to Hot, Sweet and Jazzy, an hour of music on the jazz spectrum. Ross Williamson with you today. Hope you enjoyed the new theme there, some new theme music, just because we can, and we trust you'll enjoy that as much as we have. Right, let's get on with the first track, and it comes from the Canadian trumpeter Mike Field. In 2025, he released an album called Nash Land. He's performing with a quintet here. Mike Field travels around the world performing, very much in Canada and the US, but also Australia, New Zealand and Europe, and occasionally to Asia as well. I remember seeing him perform in Melbourne a few years ago, and he'll be in Australia in 2027. I know he'll be in Melbourne in February. Can't give you the other dates. Anyway, this is a lively and attractive piece. Here's Mike Field leading his quintet with Traffic Police.

Traffic Police there. Mike Field leading his group from the album Nashland. One of the best things about Mike Field when he travels internationally is that he links up with local musicians. That's certainly what I heard in Melbourne, and I think he did the same thing when he performed some years ago for the Ballarat Jazz Club too. Mike Field there. You're listening to some jazz with Ross Williamson. Ross Lawrenson is an American singer who released an album in 2006 called A Little Travelin' Music. And he's just re-released it. It's the 20th anniversary edition. It sounds pretty good. We're going to hear a track in a moment. The new edition has got some newly recorded instrumentals, some previously unreleased stuff, and a complete remix and remaster. So the technology has moved on in terms of recordings, and so has Russ Lawrenson. Here he is singing a song about Rome.

Russ Laurenson there, When in Rome, from the album A Little Travellin' Music, 20th Anniversary Edition. Back to Australia now, and indeed up to Queensland. A release from July of 2026 from a group called The Scornful Four. This is a release on the local label 4000 Records, who've put out the Jazz in Meanjin series. But this is a studio recording entitled Hopeful Music. Sounds good. But it's hopeful music for hopeless people. Or maybe that's hopeless. Anyway, let's have a listen to the music. That's quite attractive. Andrew Garton is playing alto sax, and he's the composer too. On trumpet, we have Sharon Elaine. On bass, Helen Russell. And Aaron Jantz is the drummer. It's a nice album. From The Scornful Four, here's Sun-Drenched Sun.

Music there from the Queensland group, The Scornful Four, from their album Hopeful Music for Hopeless People. That was Sun Drenched Sun. That's Second Sun, spelled S-O-N. Lovely sound, good on them. Well, from there, let's go over to Germany. And the next release in the series, Jazz at Berlin Philharmonic. This is number 18, and it's entitled Jazz Goes Baroque. It's a quintet led by the harpsichordist Bernd Lotsky. Well, he's playing the harpsichord in this case. I don't know all the musicians. There's a couple of French guys in the group. Emile Parisien is playing a soprano sax, and flutes are being played by Frédéric Couder. It's quite an interesting sound, and a live performance at the Berlin Phil in September of 2025. Let's have a listen to a track called Chaconne. Chaconne, I suppose, is the dance that I'm more familiar with in French, Chaconne. And it's subtitled The Hamster Wheel. Quintet led by Bernd Lotsky.

And that was called The Green Cat. It was played by the imaginatively titled Not Your Daddy's Jazz Band, led by Jimmy Layton. I can't tell you who's in the band. It might all be Jimmy Layton, for all I know. But the album's called Sonoma Beach. Jimmy Layton comes from the San Francisco area. Sonoma Beach is up north along the Californian coast from there. Before that, we heard Chacona, The Hamster's Wheel, from that quintet led by Bernd Lotzky. Live performance from the series Jazz at Berlin Philharmonic. Number 18, that one. This is Hot, Sweet and Jazzy, a program made at The Pulse in Geelong for the Community Radio Network. Look us up on Facebook and email hotsweetandjazzy@gmail.com. In 2025, a group called Jazz Sabbath did a tour. 25 shows in, they did a recording. They were performing at the Paradox Jazz Club in Tilburg in the Netherlands. Tilburg, just over the border from Belgium. That's been made into a recording called Jazz Sabbath Live, released in February of 2026. They are Adam Wakeman playing the piano, Jack Tustin playing bass, and Arthur Newell playing the drums. Jazz Sabbath, well, they do jazz arrangements based on Black Sabbath tracks from the early 70s. And it's quite exciting. As you're about to hear, this from that album is called Fairies Wear Boots. This is Jazz Sabbath.

Jez Sabbath there from the album Jez Sabbath Live. And that was Fairies Wear Boots. Adam Wakeman in terrific form as the pianist there. Jez Sabbath. Now we turn to Chicago and a very good big band from Chicago called the Shout Section Big Band. They're led by a guy called Brett Dean. He says that the band started in 2007. And indeed, it's a very swinging band, as you'll hear. Brett Dean himself, I think, plays the trumpet. This album is called Tatum's Swingin' Session. That's because there's a singer called Tatum Langley who does the job very well. She's got a background in musical theatre. She's an actress too. But as you'll hear here, she's a pretty good singer. She might even make you think of Ella. Here's the Shout Section Big Band with Tatum Langley. This is Arnett Cobb's composition, Smooth Sailing.

Adam Langley there, doing some wonderful scat stuff. Not quite Ella Fitzgerald, but pretty good. She was singing with the Shout Section Big Band from Chicago. The album's called Tatum's Swingin' Session, released in 2025. That track was called Smooth Sailing. Well, let's change the mood totally now. The music of Thelonious Monk, but not as we're used to hearing it. There's a very popular pianist of the time in the United States called John Batiste. He appeared on The Piano, the TV series, and he's released a couple of albums called Monk Movements and Monk Meditations, part of his series of piano albums. In Monk Meditations, he takes these short compositions by Thelonious Monk and works on the contemplative beauty of them. So they sound quite different. See what you think of this. This is John Batiste playing for us Monk's Always Know.

pianist John Batiste there from his album Monk Meditations, and that was Always Know. You wouldn't think it was a Thelonious Monk composition, would you? Quite an achievement by John Batiste to ferret those out and do something really interesting with them. We turn now to a group called Little North, an album that they released at the end of July 2026 called Crossing Currents. It's a piano trio plus a couple of extras for this recording. The drummer is Lassie Jacobson, the bass player is Martin Brunbjerg Rasmussen, and the pianist is Benjamin Nurholm Jacobson, all very Nordic sounding. However, this was recorded in Brooklyn. They've been joined by Joel Ross playing the vibes and Hannes Benig playing the saxophone. And the album Crossing Currents is looking at the interplay of European and American influences. It's a really nice album, and I trust you'll enjoy this track from it. It's called Friend.

by a group called Little North Piano Trio plus two there, and that was from the album Crossing Currents, which comes 10 years after their first release, Little North. The track there was called Friend. Well, let's round out the hour with something a bit unusual. This is a singer from New Zealand. It's lively stuff, but I think there's a bit of jazz sensibility behind it. See what you think. The singer's called Tiger Lotus, and this is called Tiger in the Garden.

Tiger Lotus, New Zealand singer there with Tiger in the Garden. A lovely and bit unusual, but nevertheless, a finish to the hour of music we've just been enjoying together. And so ends Hot, Sweet and Jazzy for another week. Thanks for your company. Our email address is hotsweetandjazzy@gmail.com, and we're on Facebook too. See you again next time. Until then, bye-bye from Ross Williamson.

0: G'day, Francis Watson here, taking over your local radio station. Oh, and what's this button do?
1: Hey, that's the cough button, Francis.
0: Oh, that sounds like a little one with a wet cough. How long has she had it for?
1: Long time, about 4 weeks now.
0: Oh, she might have bad lung sickness. We need to get her to the clinic, quick. Strong lungs help our mob grow strong. So if you hear a wet cough that won't go away, get into the clinic quick.
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Doris Day starting us off on the show today, and she was with George Saravo and his orchestra, and that track was called It's Magic, and it's from 1947 and from an album called Early Days, a compilation of Doris's work. Hello and welcome to the show. My name is Streamer. This is Down Memory Lane. It's a program brought to you by the Community Radio Network, and I will be playing music from the first half of the 20th century. And today I'm featuring a few different artists, Eddie Duchin and his orchestra, Leo Reisman and his orchestra, Jimmy Durante with a few different people, Hutch with his piano, and Doris Day with a couple of different orchestras. So I hope you can hang around for the next little while and enjoy the music with me. If you would like to get in touch, streamer88.5@gmail.com, or get in touch with me via the radio station you are listening to now. Well, here's some Eddie Duchin for you.

0: Mr. Rembrandt needed a piece of canvas before he could paint a thing. Benvenuto Cellini needed a chisel before he could start sculpturing. And folks, Jolie needed a great piano player before he can start to sing.
1: Al, stop worrying. I'm here. Go ahead. Let your voice start to ring.
0: Say, James, do you play a compliment?
1: A compliment? I never heard of that song. How does it go?
0: No, I mean, can you play classic stuff like Levant or Jose Iturbe?
1: I'm even better. Can Jose Iturbe play this? Or this? Or this? Or this? Or this? Or this? Or this? Or this? Or this? Or this? Or this? Or this? Jose, make way for Nosey.

0: myself.
1: Well, I can understand your bliss. Don't get excited, Al. Compose yourself.
0: But Levant was never like this.
1: Listen close.
0: Oh, hear those harmonies.
1: You know, this is very...

0: And you'll notice, Mr. Jolson, I don't need Larry Parks to play the Black Keys.
1: I've been stabbed. Keep going, boy. Let's hear that beat. Make that old piano smolder with heat.
0: He can't resist it. Just look at him shake. Take the break. Paderewski, I turby. Well, guys, I admire.
1: Forget them all, son. Name your prize, James, you're hired.
2: What a thrill when a real piano player sits down at the key.
3: Jimmy Durante and Al Jolson having a great time together. I don't know who the orchestra is. It came from a compilation album of Jimmy's work called The Ultimate Collection, A Real Piano Player, recorded in 1949, and that followed on from a track from 1939. Eddie Duchin on the piano there with his orchestra and Johnny McAfee or McAfee doing the vocals for us, Speaking of Heaven. That came from an album called Dancing with Duchin. Next up, we've got Hutch with his piano. He was an incredibly popular vocalist and piano player, and here he is performing a Cole Porter medley.

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0: little so-and-so, what you call it street.
1: Right next door to, I forget his name.
0: Well, since we met, I don't know if I'm on my head or feet.
1: But anyway, I love him just the same. Has he got naughty eyes?
0: Yes, I have got naughty eyes.
1: That certain party. You know the one I mean.
0: Sure, I know the one you mean.
1: That certain party of mine. Naughty eyes, turned up nose, rosy cheeks, pretty clothes.
0: But not a smarty.
1: Has he got everything?
0: Yes, I've got everything.
1: That certain party of mine.
0: I met her on a Saturday. Or was it Friday night?
1: Maybe it was Thursday. Let me see.
0: Oh, I know. It was Sunday. And the sun was shining bright.
1: In fact, since then, it always shines for me.
0: Has she got you-know-what?
1: Yes, I have got you-know-what.
0: That certain party. Has she got, I forgot.
1: Yes, I have got, you forgot.
0: That certain party of mine. You know what?
1: What?
0: I forgot.
1: What?
0: This and that, quite a lot.
1: Oh, what a smarty. Has he got loving ways?
0: Yes, I have got loving ways.
1: That certain party of mine.
0: Say, Doris, that's kind of a cute ending. Let's try it again.
1: Okay, buddy.
2: That certain party of mine.
3: Doris Day and Buddy Clark with a duet, unidentified orchestra there, That Certain Party. She certainly does some odd duets with people. Anyway, they recorded that in 1948, and that came from an album called The Vintage Years, a double album of Doris's work. And before that, the Cole Porter medley will be the titles of the tracks that Hutch was singing for you. Let's Do It, I've Got You Under My Skin, In the Still of the Night, I Get a Kick Out of You, and It's De Lovely. And he recorded that in 1937, came from an album called Treasured Memories. 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My name is Streamer, and you can get in touch, streamer88.5@gmail.com. Some Leo Reisman for you now.

0: The Man Who Cares was recorded in 1938, Eddie Duchin and his orchestra. It's Penny Wise doing the vocals. Her name is actually Doris Fisher, and she had her stage name was Penny Wise, and she had a group called The Wise Guys. That was from 1938. Before that, from 1926, The Birth of the Blues, Leo Reisman and his orchestra, from an album, Putting on the Ritz. Well, here's a couple of things a little bit more modern.
1: Gee, I'm glad you came over tonight.
2: Yeah, it'll be nice riding with the top down.
1: Oh, but I've spent the afternoon fixing my hair.
2: Uh-oh.
1: How about a movie, huh?
2: Ah, it's too late for that. They'll be sold out of popcorn. Say, I know.

0: Lucky Me, Lovable You was recorded in 1929 by Leo Reisman and his orchestra, and Larry Levin was on the vocals. And that followed on from Let's Take an Old-Fashioned Walk from 1949, Doris Day teaming up with Frank Sinatra, the Ken Lane Singers, and Axel Staudel conducting the orchestra. It's half an hour into the show. My name is Streamer. The name of the show is Down Memory Lane, brought to you by the Community Radio Network and bringing you music from the first half of the 20th century. And because it's half an hour into the show, it's time for our Silly Song with Streamer. And who else could I possibly pick on a show where we have some Jimmy Durante happening is Jimmy Durante. Here he is clowning around with Bing Crosby.
1: You know something, Bing? I don't think you have the right feeling for my song. Just singing the words ain't enough.
2: It isn't?
1: Indubitably.
2: In who?
1: Why, went indubitably.
2: Clever.
1: I don't know if it's pitched there, but I'm saying it. Why, when you sing, the song has got to come from the heart. Now take Caruso. What made him the singer of the age?
2: His voice.
1: That helped, but it was really his heart. And take Melchior. What puts him over on the stage?
2: His voice.
1: You don't understand. You fight me. It's the heart that made them all. It's the difference between the big and the small heart.
2: What a beautiful note.
1: The last time I sang that note, they taught Dr. IQ had a lady in the balcony. Ha! You'll notice that note is charm.
2: Indeed.
1: Culture.
2: Loaded.
1: Residence. And most of all, it has heart. And that's why I say...

0: You know, Bing, last year the kids at school asked me to sing at their graduation exercises. I did, but I made a horrible mistake. I didn't sing from the heart. I sang from the nose.
1: How did it sound?
0: I don't know. The note hasn't come out yet. To illustrate my point, I'll continue further. Parlez-moi d'amour, redite mot de chote, tendre. Spanish.
1: No, no, Jim, that's French.
0: How do you like that? I sing French, too. It's not very tough, Bing. Try and follow me in this next one.
1: I'm with you, boy.
0: Oh, Chichonia.
1: Oh, Chichonia.
0: Oh, Chestrasnia.
1: Oh, Chestrasnia.

0: Bluey Bus.
1: Tucker Bluey Bus.
0: Yeah, Cock a Bluey Bus.
2: Is that from the heart?
0: No, that's from... No, that's from the Yapatantas. But you can't restrict me in these things. Cock a Bluey Bus.
3: Cock a Bluey Bus. Oh, la dee da dee. Can you be the pleasure?
0: That's from the heart.
3: La, la, la.
0: Hot. Shastik. Bush with sour cream. Terrific.
2: Hey.
0: Boy, this'll rock the Kremlin.
2: Hey, I think I get the message now. I got it. Let me take one more crack at that song of yours.

The song's got to come from the heart. I think that might have been recorded in 1956. I think we've sneaked our feet into the second half of the 20th century. That was Jimmy Durante with Bing Crosby and an unknown orchestra from an album of Jimmy's work called The Ultimate Collection. The next track features a vocal group called the Three Earbenders, and I cannot find any information about them, so they're just going to be the Three Earbenders.

The music was provided by Eddie Duchin and his orchestra, and the three earbenders gave us the great harmonies, great vocals. It's a happy day, recorded in 1939. This is Down Memory Lane, a program brought to you by the Community Radio Network and bringing you music from the first half of the 20th century. If you've got something you'd like me to chase up, or a song you haven't heard for decades, or you would just like to get in touch with me and tell me how you enjoy the show, streamer88.5@gmail.com, or get in touch via the radio station that you are listening to now. We've got some Leo Reisman now with Lou Conrad on vocals.

that's why

The first track we heard was Happy Feet, recorded in 1930, and a fine example of a happy song in a minor key. We heard Leo Reisman and his orchestra giving us the music, and Lou Conrad was the vocalist. And just then we heard a medley from Hutch. That was a medley, What Is This Thing Called Love and When Love Comes Your Way. And again, another track from that Treasured Memories album. Next up, I have a Doris Day track for you, but she's got backing vocals by the Mellow Men, and I really must read this to you. The Mellow Men were a popular singing quartet active from the late 1940s through the mid-1970s. The group was founded by Thurl Ravenscroft and Max Smith in 1948. They recorded under a variety of names, including Big John and the Buzzards, the Cracker Jacks, the Lee Brothers, and the Ravenscroft Quartet. They're sometimes credited as the Mellow Men, the Mellow Men, or the Mellow Men. And they sang back up to some of the best-known artists of the day, including Rosemary Clooney, Bing Crosby, Doris Day, Arlo Guthrie, Frankie Lane, Peggy Lee, Elvis Presley, and Joe Stafford. So let's hear them now with Doris.

My Sweeter Than Sweet featured Larry Levin on the vocals and Leo Reisman and his orchestra giving us the music. That was from 1929. Before that, Doris Day with the Mellow Men and an orchestra directed by John Rarig. That's a track called Again from 1949. It's almost the end of the show. You've been listening to Down Memory Lane, brought to you by the Community Radio Network. To take us to the end of the show, we've got Eddie Duchin and his orchestra with Stanley Worth on the vocals, Heart and Soul from 1938. Next week, Betty Hutton, Hildegard, the Andrews Sisters, Woody Herman and Charlie's Orchestra and some more Gene Krupa. If you'd like to get in touch, it's streamer88.5@gmail.com and I would love to hear from you. And I appreciate that you've tuned in and you've been listening and I really hope you enjoyed today's show. Anyway, here they are, Eddie Duchin and his orchestra with Stanley Worth, Heart and Soul.

0: Hey, I heard that syphilis sickness is spreading in the Kimberley.
1: That's true, bro. You been tested yet?
0: What for? I'm right.
1: How you know?
0: I'm healthy as. I'm not sick.
1: But syphilis don't show himself for a long time. You might have it and don't know it. And then you spread him around by having unsafe sex.
0: Really? What I gotta do for this test then?
1: Just go and have a blood test. They can give you medicine to fix you up if you got it.
0: Okay then. Too easy.
1: To stop the syphilis sickness spreading, get tested every 6 months and wear a condom, bro.
0: No worries.
1: And tell others about the syphilis sickness so we can stop it spreading.
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9: 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He's also the publisher of the book that sits on my mantelpiece at home that persuaded me to do what I'm doing right now. Steve, it's great to have you with me today.
10: Thank you, and glad to know my book is on your shelf in pride of place. Delighted.
9: That did come to me after 7 years working in a freezer in a supermarket, and a friend that also worked in media said, you know what, this might be what'll get you in the right direction. So I do appreciate that, Steve.
10: Oh, how wonderful. Well, thank you. It's great to be speaking to you today.
9: So you began in radio a little while ago. Do you think that you had any idea then what radio would look like in 2026?
10: No, indeed. I thought that radio was a separate medium from television, from newspapers, from the internet. And look at what's happening now. Everything's converged. So no, I had no idea. People don't realize that radio waves are the technology behind Wi-Fi and so many parts of the internet. Who would have known that they would spawn such incredible new versions of technology that would open up the media and converge everything that we used to separate?
9: Yeah, that's quite remarkable. I actually didn't know that that was radio waves either. So I have already learned something today, Steve. Thank you.
10: Glad to know.
9: Which developments would you have thought were completely unbelievable at that time?
10: Before I answer that, I'll tell you, when I was managing radio stations, I had a lovely older gentleman, Bruce Webster. He'd worked so many places. He'd been a politician, and he ended up working for me in his later years. And he'd seen a lot of changes in radio. He was quite old. I asked him what were the two big developments in his career.

0: And he said the movement from wire recorders to tape recorders and then the satellite.
1: Right.
0: And I thought, wow, okay, there's a guy with perspective. So now skipping forward to my generation, you look back and the internationalization of radio and media via satellite, I think, started a trend that we've continued today. I guess you would say what I could see now, the biggest change that sits behind every other change we're currently experiencing is the digitization of radio. And so digital radio, but the fact that once radio output was digital, it could be streamed on the internet and then metadata could be added and then vision could be added, text could be added. That digitization of radio has allowed all the things that we now see. Really, the fact that I can be standing here in a green field in Western Sydney talking to you on a little earbud with my phone in my pocket, and you're recording it on a digital recorder for replay, for streaming online, for hosting on your website. They're some of the unbelievable things that who would have thought we would be doing 20 years ago.
1: Yeah, and absolutely. And by the time this is edited, it's going to sound like you're in the room with me, right?
0: Indeed.
1: So what hasn't changed in this time, Steve? What do you think remains the same?
0: That's a great question, because the technology is just about delivery. Really, I think the heart of radio is the people and the connection, the elements of particularly live radio and the one-to-one relationship, an audio relationship. Now, I know that we're adding vision. I know that Carl Sanderlands is doing amazing things with a live radio show streamed first week that it's been on air. But at the heart of radio is audio. You can add everything you like, but the primary sense is audio. And radio people build out from that and add lots of things. But when you think about audio and you think about that one-to-one personal connection, then it's words and images and thoughts and arguments and interviews that can go straight from your ears to the brain without the interruption of looking at something, of forming opinions by the way somebody looks, or by seeing signs of protesters holding up a message. All those visual aspects are taken out. And I think you get more to the heart of the issue and to the heart of the person when you hear them speak on radio without the distraction of images.
1: Yeah, absolutely. It's still certainly a very personal medium. When you finished leading the radio faculty at AFTERS in 2009, like you touched on this, all the different types of platforms are now available. Did you ever imagine that we would get to this place so quickly where radio, podcasting, streaming, video, social media are all connected?
0: Yes and no. At AFTERS, we were seeing that convergence of skills. It became very evident that the old segmentations of the person with the perfect voice as a radio announcer and the producer behind the scenes and the newsreader and the journalist and reporter, the editor, all of those were separate skills, and you kind of had to specialize because the technology limited you. But as I saw the change of technology, I could see that those skills would converge, and people who could do a lot of all those skills all in one person would have the advantage. And that's certainly what's happened.
1: I can hear it in your voice, Steve, that you're not bored of the industry yet. What still gets you excited?
0: Oh, I used to ask that question of John Laws. I used to say, what was the best program you've ever done? And he would say, tomorrow's show.
1: Yeah, right.
0: And it was that joy of chase, of the connection, of being part of what was happening on the day. And I feel that that's what gets me excited, that we're in the middle of inventing the next generation of radio. It's really, you know, radio's been around for a bit over 100 years. It's going to be around for another 100, but it won't be the same. None of us really know what it's going to be like, especially the technology. But what I find exciting is we're right in the eye of the storm right now. We can't see it. We can't see what's next. But what I really enjoy is tracking the trends and trying to pinpoint, okay, this is a trend that's a game changer here, that's going to make a difference. And instead of the straight path we're on, it's going to change, or we're going to go a slightly different path. And then something else will happen that'll take radio on a slightly different path again. So what I love at the moment is trying to understand and capture and then explain those things that are making a difference to the future. While everyone's doing their daily radio show and doing a great job, they're not going to change the future, but a piece of technology or a new trend or a new way of audiences consuming us, they're the little things that are going to all add up and change the future.
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0: Look, I think in reality, we are in the business of audio, and we should understand that it's a much bigger business than just the idea of a radio broadcast transmitter. So when we talk about the business in our own industry, I don't have any objection to using the word audio, because it goes beyond broadcast. It encompasses podcasts and all those other things. But the one thing I would say is the word radio is very powerful. It has a market position that's been built by in 100 years of history. And even though we might recognize that the business has changed and we might describe it as audio, we have to hang on to that powerful word radio. Yep. Because others are trying to steal it. I have on my Spotify, I can get any singer, a sequence of songs by any singer I request, and they'll call it Merle Haggard Radio, say, because it's not radio, it's a playlist of songs by Merle Haggard, and it puts in other country artists that it thinks I might like.
1: Yeah.
0: It's not radio.
1: Not at all.
0: It's a playlist, but they want to try and own that word radio because it's a powerful marketing word. So we should never give that up. We own radio, and broadcast radio is the core of that value that we own. And however we deliver it, we should still own the word radio.
1: Absolutely. Speaking of which, Vision Australia Radio recently switched off AM broadcasting across our capital cities in an effort to provide a more financially sustainable service. 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Do you see us as an early adopter of a digital-first approach, or as a part of a broader transition that's already underway in the sector?
0: I think it's part of a broader transition, and congratulations too to all the amazing work that your network does, because it serves a really important purpose, which is at the heart of community in community radio. AM transmitters cost a lot of money to run, a kilowatt hour. If you think about how much you pay for your quarterly electricity bill, and you look at, you know, how many kilowatt hours have they charged you for at so many cents per kilowatt hour? Well, AM transmitters gobble up lots of energy, and the price of kilowatt hours to power AM transmitters is huge. Mm. Also, sustainability, they consume much more energy, much more heat than the newer forms of transmission. So it's logical and sensible. Networks, especially networks that have tight cost controls, would look for cheaper ways to do the same thing. And FM and DAB and then adding streaming and other things is absolutely the right business decision to make. The only thing I would say about that, though, is that there are some big transmitters, mostly run by the ABC, that will be the cockroaches of broadcasting, because even though they're very big sites, they use a lot of power, if things go wrong, storms blow down the transmitters, DAB feeds go off, then AM broadcast radio will be the one that will stay on the longest and will cover the most of Australia. So I think there will be a place for some big AM transmitters to stay on air, or to stay air ready, shall we say, even if they don't, they're not on air every day, because there's a kind of an emergency sustainability last resort of communication kind of role for those transmitters to play. But of course, you know, that was the technology that Marconi invented 100 years ago. That was built on spark technology, like the same kind of electrical energy that comes from a lightning bolt. When FM came, that improved that kind of transmission. And now that we have DAB, that's even better. So, of course, the technology has got better, but the old analog AM broadcasting, I think, still has a purpose of broadcaster of last resort.
2: 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In today's program, Jason Gipps is speaking with Steve Ahern about Radio Days Asia 2026, taking place in Jakarta. Now, back to our interview with Steve Ahern.
1: People think quite rightfully about the amount of energy and environmental impact that goes into new platforms like data centres, but very rarely people talk about the energy that goes into an AM transmitter.
0: Yeah, that's right. That's right. And it's useful to think about it in these times when we're more aware of those sustainability aspects.
1: So, will moving away from those traditional broadcast methods kill the radio star or breathe in new life?
0: I think it'll breathe a new life, because think of all the things we couldn't do when it was just AM point to multi-point broadcasting. Now, we couldn't put pictures of the radio announcer's face. We couldn't put the words of the song or the name of the song now playing. We can do that in FM using RDS text, and even better in DAB using metadata, putting pictures. Once we have that digitized, we're on all sorts of platforms, to websites and to phone apps. So they're the value adds that the new types of broadcasting can add that the old types didn't have.
1: Are the cost pain points experienced here in Australia similar to those of broadcasters across the region, or is this a uniquely us problem at the moment?
0: A bit of both. Australia is a huge landmass, and we have to cover huge geographic areas with our transmission. And so that means we've got to have stronger, higher towers, and we've got to expend more energy putting more power into those transmitters to cover the vast distances. Whereas in Europe and in most countries in Asia, excluding China, you don't have that. You've got much less area to cover. You usually have a capital city, a second large city, and maybe a third large historical city. And then you've got a lot of villages and towns quite close to any of those main city centres. So right across Asia, that distance geographic factor isn't significant. In that case, you don't need the kind of setup we have. You don't need to spend so much money on power, and you don't need to think about repeaters or having a whole lot of stations to cover areas where there might not be coverage from a capital city. There are other factors. For instance, in the north of India, where the Himalayas are, it's hopeless to put small-scale DAB there because there's a lot of mountains. You need medium-wave AM. You may even need shortwave to cover all that mountainous area. But Singapore is a tiny nation centered around one big city, and you can cover everything with a few transmitters for each of the networks from the capital city.
1: Lucky ducks.
0: Yes, indeed.
1: So which of our Asian neighbours are best transitioning to modern audio platforms? Who's doing a really great job of thinking outside of the box?
0: Great question. The leaders in experimentation, risk-taking and technology are Malaysia and Singapore. From our radio industry point of view, Indonesia, where Radio Days will be this year, is catching up, but it's behind Malaysia and Singapore. And then for various historical and political and geographic reasons, I think the rest of Asia is a little bit behind in pushing into new technology. And then as we go north from Southeast Asia through Central Asia, India, the stands, as I said, a little bit behind. Then when we go all the way up north to China, well, there suddenly is a very forward-looking country again from the technology point of view. And they are also experimenting and leading in a whole lot of broadcast technology areas. So it's quite mixed across Asia.
1: Yeah, right. At Vision Australia, we approach access to news and information as an issue of equality. For people who are blind or have low vision or cannot simply access printed information, audio may be an essential service rather than simply entertainment. So, Steve, do you believe the wider media industry treats equal access to information with the seriousness it deserves?
0: I think probably not. We're in radio, and so the core of what we do is audio, and that's automatically perhaps the first sense that someone with limited vision would want. But we generally are not forward-looking in that very few of us supply our metadata, our text, the name of the songs that I was talking about. Very few of us have the ability for that to come out the end of a machine of the consumer in Braille, for instance. It can be done, the technology's there, but we don't do it. In our industry, I think we're ahead and we have some thought about that, but there's not that much that we're doing for the consumers. Inside our industry, I must say, I've been really impressed with some of the technology in the studios, playout systems. There's a company called RCS that plays out songs in automation mode. And they used to use touchscreens, but
1: right, yep.
0: Now they've adapted so that somebody who needs to touch can either touch Braille or use a different kind of keypad to activate things that they would have had to see and touch before. So, yes, in our industry, some people are doing it, but we could do more. When you expand further to media, I think probably television, newspaper companies and social media, digital companies are not thinking about that very much, but they are relying on the technology of consumption to do that for them. So it's very easy to put a screen reader on your computer or on your phone and for you still to scroll through your social media feed and just have that read to you. Is it that media companies are neglecting it, or is it just that the technology at the consumer end now is just allowing the consumer to consume that content without the company having to think about it? The consumer can set it.
1: Yeah, I think it's a bit of a team effort. And, working within a blind and low vision service provider space, I can absolutely assure those listening today, if you have anything to do with human resources, there are absolutely workarounds to help support blind or low vision staff members in radio stations. And we've certainly helped implement some of those things to make life a little bit more accessible.
0: Now, in fact, a lot of the work that you've done in your network has been pulled out into the wider media because you guys have really pushed it and made people aware that it's needed. So well done.
1: Thanks, Steve. How will you be involved in Radio Days Asia in 2026, and which conversations or sessions are you personally most looking forward to?
0: Yes, my main contribution will be an afternoon workshop on the first day. So that's the workshop day before the conference proper begins, September the 1st. And I will be giving the case study of Kyle and Jackie O's program with a view to illustrating how radio stations should build a team show. And the reason I'm doing that is because I was the expert witness for the court for the Kyle and for the Kyle case that was recently settled.
1: Yep, right, yeah.
0: Where I had to explain for the judge and the barristers and others how radio ratings worked, how team formats are developed, and a whole lot of radio expertise. So I thought, well, constantly from all over Asia, people know about the Kyle and Jackie O story, and they know what Carl Sanderlands is doing now in his own way to reinvent radio. So why not use that, go into a workshop which will help people work out how best to form teams, particularly breakfast teams, on their radio stations. So that's something I'm working on at the moment. I've still got a couple of weeks to get it together, but that'll be a three-hour workshop, and hopefully people will come along and listen and learn from that one.
1: I may very well be at that one, yeah.
0: Yeah, great. Look forward to seeing you in the audience.
1: So why should someone working in radio, you know, podcasting, journalism, advertising, digital media, make the trip to Jakarta for Radio Days this year?
0: Because it's a slice of the best thinkers of radio who are trying to work out what's happening going forward, just like we've been talking about, who are somehow participating or making that happen. The beauty of the Radio Days organization is that they can call on the best minds and the best examples from all over the world. And that's what we've tried to do in Radio Days Asia. I'm part of the organizing committee. We've tried to give a snapshot of everything that's happening from the best people in the world, if possible. And that's the reason to go, because you'll just find out new things. And then you get the benefit of bumping into people and having further conversations and making connections that you do when you go to an in-person conference. That's always the extra value add, but it's the content and the expertise of the speakers that is the reason to go.
1: Yeah, good for a coffee or a tea on the sideline as well.
0: Definitely.
1: Now, finally, Steve, if you could co-host a one-off drive show with any radio personality, dead or alive, who would you choose and why?
0: That's a hard question. I think it would have to be John Laws, because he was such an icon in his time. He became old-fashioned and counter-cultural in a way, but he still kept turning up and doing his radio show. And I think he was curious, he was opinionated, and I was always able to have a good conversation with him. I'd love to do a radio show with John for what we could talk about, and also for just being part of that beautiful flow that he used to create in his radio shows. I know he wasn't a favorite of everybody, and I'm not saying that I agree with everything that he thought, but from a radio point of view, if you get to share a studio with a legend, then you would do it.
1: Thank you so much, Steve. That was fantastic. I really appreciate it.
0: Great questions.
1: Thank you,
0: and hopefully I gave you what you wanted. Thank you.
1: See you in a couple of weeks.
0: See you there.
1: Steve Ahern will be among the speakers at Radio Days Asia 2026, taking place in Jakarta from 1 to 3 September. 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I'm Jason Gibbs. 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Bye for now.
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7: This week, those of us in the low vision community all have friends with albinism. But what is it actually?
6: I have a chat with Elizabeth and Martin Beals from the Albinism Fellowship of Australia about sun lotion, stereotypes and support needs for the most visual condition in the blind world.
7: As we always say at this point, please do get in touch with the show whether you have experience of any of the issues covered on this week's episode of Studio One, or if you think there's something we should be talking about. You never know, your story and insight may help someone who's dealing with something similar.
6: You can contact us via email, studio1@visionaustralia.org. That's studio1@visionaustralia.org.
7: Or, of course, you can jump into our WhatsApp group by using the link in the podcast notes.
6: G'day, Lizzie. How's it going?
7: Yes, very good. And yourself, Sam?
6: I'm fine on this somewhat rainy day. We've had this remarkable lot of fine weather, and now it's just decided to turn it all around and dump a swimming pool of water on the whole city of Adelaide.
7: So, I know, and just when you thought winter had had its last hurrah, right?
6: Indeed. So, yes, it was a bit challenging getting in today. It's just the way that it is. I understand you've been having your own little frustrations as well. You have a sick relative?
7: I do, and I mean, it's never fun having a sick relative, but what makes it all the worse is the fact that I can't just get into a car and drive down there. I either have to book an Uber or get a support worker. Mm-hmm. So either way, it's going to cost me money. And even if I could get down there, what could I do? I just feel so powerless sometimes being blind, not being able to help the people I love. I mean, with Stephen, if he's unwell, it's one thing because he lives with me. I can make his appointments. I can do all that sort of stuff. It's in my own house. But when it's someone that lives like half an hour away from me, it makes things a bit tough.
6: It makes things tricky under a lot of things. And this is when people do talk about the difference between an obvious disability and a societal disability, because we do rely so much on the car. If the public transport was better, then maybe, yeah, you'd have the ability to simply pop in and help somebody out. But we don't. We are confined to barracks, as it were, unless we want to make quite deliberate plans. We'll probably be looking at covering that particular topic in a future show again as well.
7: Yes. Look, the public transport isn't too bad, but if you wanted to get there in any sort of a hurry, it wouldn't work.
6: Exactly right. And yes, that's our life. We can't be in a hurry. I understand also you've been getting up to a bit of baking recently. I have some biscuits sitting in my bag there, which I'm yet to try.
7: Yes, I will warn you, Sam, you're going to need a lot of water. They are quite moisture wicking, the peanut butter and choc chip. I actually found this recipe on ChatGPT last year. I said that I had these ingredients and helped me make a choc chip peanut butter brownie or cookie. And I've been using this recipe to make those cookies ever since, and it's never failed me. They are excellent. So at least now I can eat my feelings.
6: Indeed. So, yes, if you're on the WhatsApp group now, which we've now got another five or so people that have joined us recently, then, yes, you can post an order. So it's Lizzie's new business, isn't it?
7: Oh, thanks a lot, Sam. Yeah, sure. Just post an order and I'll post you some rather stale choc chip peanut butter cookies. No worries.
6: Especially the few people that have actually joined us from the United States as well. So
7: yeah, yes. I don't know how you're going to get your cookies, but I mean, good luck.
6: Good luck with the customs and excise as well. Anyway, also, so something else that has happened recently is the reforms to the NDIS bill have gone through. So we've got interesting times coming up ahead, I think.
7: Yeah, and quite a bit to talk about based on how things go in the future, I think.
6: Well, yes, and one of the big effects being that the services that we do use and that blind and vision impaired people use more than probably the other disability groups is the out of the social budget.
7: Yeah, and as we know, that's looking to get cut. So, I mean, we've already heard horror stories prior to this bill being passed, but now that it has been passed, I think we can look forward to hearing more.
6: If you can say looking forward.
7: And I don't mean looking forward in its positive sense. I mean looking forward in a bad way. You know, I think we can probably expect that we're going to hear some more horror stories.
6: And fights. I mean, that's what inevitably happens is when things are cut back, then people will fight back. So one of those groups, however, is the Albinism Fellowship of Australia, and they're having a conference soon. So, well, without further ado, let's cross to, well, me. So in about a week's time, the Albinism Fellowship of Australia is going to be holding its biannual conference. I've got that right, haven't I?
8: Yes.
6: Okay. And it's a good excuse for us here on Studio One to look at a condition that is, ironically enough, one of the most visual in the blind and vision impaired spectrum. So I welcome to Studio One today Elizabeth and Martin Beals from the Albinism Fellowship of Australia. Hello, welcome to Studio One.
8: Hi, Sam. It's lovely to be. It's good to be here.
6: So I'm going to start off with an interesting question, and that is, Is the term albino offensive?
8: It's actually quite an interesting question because a lot of people will say yes, and a lot of the people who say yes don't have albinism.
6: Mm-hmm.
8: It doesn't particularly bother me because if I say to somebody, I have albinism, they go, what's that? And when I go, well, you know albino, they go, oh, right, okay. And I also have been to America to the sister conferences over there and they call each other albino, albino.
6: Yep.
8: And I learned then that it's not a dangerous word. It's not, and you know, it's not a hurtful word, but I absolutely appreciate that most people prefer the term person with albinism. So,
6: it's an interesting thing. I mean, also you've got the situation where as people with a disability, we can get away with calling each other some stuff that the able-bodied community can't.
8: Yes, very true, very true.
6: So maybe tell us a little bit about yourself because you've got an interesting sort of story as far as you and your relationship with your eye condition and your condition in general because it's not just an eye condition, is it?
8: No, it's not. So oculocutaneous albinism, the oculo is the eyes, the cutaneous is the skin. So it affects the eyes, the skin and the hair, and basically albinism is an inability to produce melanin. So therefore, as you said earlier, it is very visual. It is very alba, very white. And usually the vision is in the legally blind range. Many of my friends with albinism have canes and have guide dogs and things like that. I actually have, for the albinism community, I have reasonably good vision. I'm actually very good vision. And so I remember I was at school, I think I was in grade two, and there was another grade two girl, and she was albino, and like I was really horrified that people thought I had it as well because there's no way. She pulled books really close to her face.
6: Mm-hmm.
8: Her eyes moved around. There was just absolutely no way. When people said, do you have that as well? I said, nah. And even as a teenager, I would in my memory go back to her and go, no, I don't have it because I'm not like that. And then when I was 40, I went and saw an optometrist here in Adelaide and he was talking about something or other and he said, but of course you've got to be used to that with your albinism. And I said, my what? And he said, yeah. And I was quite upset with him and said, no, I don't have that. I've been told by dermatologists, ophthalmologists, optometrists, heaps of people that I actually, nobody's ever told me that I have it before. He said, well, here's a photo of the back of your eye, the retina, and here's a photo of your husband's. Can you tell the difference? This is albinism. I'd need nothing more than this photo to tell you you have albinism. So at that age, I then went through, oh, my goodness, all those people who were bullying me and saying all those things were actually right all that time. I was able to just shake it off and go, it's not me. And so then I reached out to the Albinism Fellowship of Australia and I said, look, this is really weird, but I don't even know if I have albinism because someone just told me I do. And then I met them, some of them, and went, yeah, I definitely do. I'm just not, I really only get nystagmus when I'm tired, like the wobbly eyes when I'm tired and the strabismus when I'm stressed or the strabismus is one eye wandering off.
6: Mm-hmm.
8: We call it the mad eye moody, just does whatever it wants. And that's usually when I'm tired or stressed as well. So other than that, it was just, and my optometrist now says he thinks that nobody mentioned it to me before because they all assumed I knew.
6: Oh, of course.
8: I said, well, that makes perfect sense. They would look at me and go, she knows. So nobody ever said albinism until he brought up the word. So there you go. So, yes, that's my introduction to the albinism world.
6: I suppose it's kind of a spectrum in some ways because I've known some people in the past and you look at them straight away and it's like, oh, yes, that's definitely the case. But some people aren't quite as pale or have found ways of looking, sort of, for want of a better word, more normal, as it were.
8: Yeah, there is. Albinism is a spectrum. You cannot, when you met one person with albinism, you've met one person with albinism. There is a huge spectrum. There's also a type of albinism that is only ocular, so it only affects the eyes. So the skin and the hair, they're actually darker hair and darker skin, dark blonde kind of. And racial things come in, you know, there's a reddish yellow colour as well to the hair. And so absolutely it's on a spectrum. And even within the same, you know, oculocutaneous albinism, OCA, even within that there are different types. So there's people who have extremely poor vision and people who have reasonable vision and everything in between, absolutely everything in between.
6: So if you don't mind me asking, how much can you see?
8: I can see quite well. it's hard to ask because you don't know what you don't know. But
6: would you be legally blind or?
8: No, absolutely not.
6: Oh, okay.
8: Absolutely not. I think I'm corrected to 620.
6: Okay.
8: When I have my glasses on. So 620, 680, I think it's 620. In saying that, I still can't read any of those signs on your wall and things, and I still have the problems with it's things far away and still what I say to people is the vision in albinism, it's not blurry, it's indistinct. And it's like looking at a newspaper photo of somebody with a T-shirt on with a logo and you can't read the logo. You blow that picture up to try and read the logo. All you're getting is the blurry logo bigger. You don't see what the logo is. So that's pretty much what and so I have glasses because I also have astigmatism and it fixes that. Doesn't really help the vision at all.
6: I understand that. My eye condition is actually quite similar. These glasses do not actually correct much of my vision. They help me to focus.
8: Yeah.
6: So
8: I see better. I just feel better. Like my muscles aren't working quite so hard to see. But yeah, they're definitely for the astigmatism. And that's why you may find people with albinism who refuse to wear glasses or don't wear glasses or contacts or anything because they go, well, why? Like. Yeah.
6: Well, they don't. Yeah,
8: it all helps. It all does help a bit, but quite a few. I mean, I refused to wear them till I was quite a reasonable age as well. So.
6: Oh, vanity.
8: No, I just didn't. I didn't think I needed them.
6: Oh, okay. Yeah. Yep.
8: Refused to go to an optometrist, mind you, but told myself I didn't need them.
6: One of the observations we made when we were off air is what I find interesting is. There are many people who would never have met somebody with albinism. It's I read on the internet it's something like 0.6% of the world's population has the condition. But I've probably encountered more people with this condition than I can count in my life as someone with a vision impairment because every second person you seem to meet happens to have that condition. So the first two people I met were in year one at primary school, and that was Clay and Maria Laxton. They were from Darwin. And since then, numerous people have come through. But it's not that common for members of the general public to have come across people like yourself or people like my friends Clay and Maria.
8: Absolutely true. It says 1 in 17, I think it's 1 in 10,000 or something like that more likely in Australia. And we have had people come to our conferences at the age of 50 or 60 who've never met another person with albinism. So even within the albinism community itself, you know, Australia's a big place. And so, yeah, if you're remote or rural or anything like that, then no, you're not going to necessarily. And people in the community have different attitudes as well. I mean, I've had I call it the Hey Ethel effect where somebody walked up, called their friend over and said, look, it's an albino, blah, blah, blah, in the middle of the street. And I have people ask me, do you have albinism or are you albino and stuff like that. So I don't think and also because we're not the stereotype, we're not straw kind of white hair with pink eyes. That's not who we are. And so they look at us and go, no. And I do have people correct me, no, you don't, because you don't have pink eyes. And yeah, it's really interesting.
5: This is Studio One with Lizzie and Sam on Vision Australia Radio.
6: Must get some looks when you have, say, the conference on and there's a whole bunch of you together.
8: Oh, heck yes. Oh, my goodness, yes. If we walk down the street together, you do see people doing double takes all the time. It's hilarious. I love it. It's hilarious.
6: Yeah.
8: And we sponsored a little girl in China who had albinism, and I went over to her orphanage and met her and went for a walk with her on my shoulders, and people were coming out of their shops to take photos of me with her because, again, even over there, they just, yeah, it was such a surprise to see it.
6: So talking about the conference and the AFA, so maybe you can tell us a little bit about what the fellowship does and your part in it.
8: Yep. I'm actually the president of the Albinism Fellowship of Australia. We are 20 years old this year. And we generally offer information and support for people with albinism. Quite often when a family has a baby diagnosed, they get their first visit with an ophthalmologist who says, so your baby's going to be legally blind and you just blah, whatever. And all they hear is blind. They don't understand the definition of legally blind just being for NDIS, just being for, you know, it's just a place marker basically. And so they're devastated and they ring us up, and so we have a counselling line, and people ring us up and they'll quite often say, you know, my baby's going to be blind. And so there's a lot of work we do just educating teachers and schools and things like that if they're getting students, and helping parents navigate school with their children as well. You know, how do I set up, talk to my teacher about setting up the classroom? How do I introduce my child to a class of kids who don't know anything about albinism? And we have state get-togethers. So we have state reps all around Australia, and they host morning teas or lunches or get-togethers around the place. And basically we're just a network of supporting people, and we're trying to do a lot more advocacy work. All of our people are volunteers. There is not one paid person. And at the moment we're trying to do advocacy with sunblock, trying to get sunblock on PBS, or at least somehow getting it a bit cheaper, because we go through a lot of sunblock in the summer because the sun just burns, and, you know, I can be reapplying every 20 minutes if I'm in the sun. So there's a lot of sunblock. So we're doing a lot of advocacy. We're trying to get involved in some research and all that sort of stuff as well. So we've grown into a little bit of maturity where we're trying to do a lot of external things as well now.
6: Well, that's the thing. So, I mean, a friend of mine has told me that he pretty much once a year or so goes and gets a skin test and usually there's some form of melanoma or something like that he's got to get removed, and that's just part of life for him nowadays. It doesn't matter how much sunblock he puts on, it just happens. It's the only other choice is essentially to live the life of a vampire and spend your entire time indoors.
8: It is. I mean, we're incredibly fortunate nowadays that it's a lot more, especially with Australia, it's a lot more accepted to slip, slop, slap. And so wearing long sleeves and wearing rashies and wearing hats and all that sort of stuff is a lot more accepted. But, yeah, we do still, you know, the back of the neck, the ears, the nose, all those things still need to be covered up.
6: Maybe you can tell our listeners what the best sunblock is, because no. I'm sure you'd all be experts in that one.
8: No, it's actually interesting because we have lots of discussions. We have a closed Facebook page, and there's a lot of discussions on there because somebody will recommend one and they'll go, oh, no, my kids came out in blisters with that. Oh, no. And so it's really hard to pinpoint which is the best one. And really, and once you get over, I think it's 30 plus, there's not a lot of difference in the coverage and stuff. But I've tried heaps of different types of sunblocks as well. I usually buy whatever's on special, but if there are a lot of people with sensitive skin and things like that who need to be a little bit more protective, but we do go through a lot of sunblock.
6: So the AFA would, one of the big things really would be just normalising what it is like to have albinism, I'm guessing. I mean, that's what, so there's always someone on tap to sort of give you advice or sympathise?
8: Absolutely, yes. And we do a lot of the empathy and the counselling and the talking people through it. And we have a lot of young people who struggle at school with bullying and things like that. So, you know, they don't come to us, but their parents do. Or, you know, we're able to assist in lots of ways with that sort of thing as well.
6: So you already said Australia, because of its warm climate, is perhaps not the best place to have your condition. Are there other considerations? Because the people I talked about at school, they were Indigenous.
8: Right.
6: And so, yes, their parents were Aboriginal.
8: Yep.
6: And, of course, they were whiter than I was, as it were.
8: Yeah.
6: Is there any particular cultures, even in Australia, where it's not a good thing to have albinism?
8: Not so much in Australia. But that's an interesting point, because we've tried several times to reach out to the Indigenous community to see how we can help them with people with albinism. That's, again, one of the things we're trying to do more work in advocating and just education in that area as well. If you had albinism in Africa, it would be a very, very different story. People over there are, you know, maimed and killed for their skin and their hair, because witch doctors say that the skin, hair and anything of somebody with albinism is good luck. You're a politician, you're, you know, whatever. It's considered good luck. And so they live quite often in fear of their lives. So, you know, I'm actually thankful I was born in Australia.
6: I can imagine that. On a related topic, what is the most ridiculous myth you've ever heard about albinos?
8: The pink eye one is, I'm really over that one. I've heard that a lot of times. And actually the vampire things comes up as well. And I don't know, there's a lot out there that are just ridiculous, but it is the misconception of how we look. And movies don't help. On The Matrix, there were two albino brothers standing up on a truck or a bus or something shooting. Well, I'm sorry, we can't shoot. We haven't got the balance to stand on top of a truck. And, you know, so the myth busting is what we try to do as well.
6: So let's talk about the conference itself.
8: Yes.
6: So it's coming up next week. What are the exact dates and where?
9: It's actually in Adelaide. Mm-hmm. We're holding in Adelaide this year. And it's from Friday the 4th through to Sunday the 6th of September. And it's going to be at the Grand Chancellor Hotel in Hindley Street.
6: People can still nominate and still register?
9: Yes. Registrations are still open. So the best place to go there is to the AFA website, which is albinismaustralia.org.
6: Okay, and we'll definitely include those details in our show notes as well. So this is once every 2 years?
8: Yeah, I think, is it biennial or biannual? I always get confused, but it's every 2 years.
6: Yep. So are there? Do we have any prominent guests or anything to look forward to there?
8: We have an Adelaide ophthalmologist who is very respected within the albinism community here, Deepa Taranath. She will be speaking about, obviously, ophthalmology and, you know, nystagmus surgery and all those sorts of things. And she's bringing a functional vision worker to talk about kids and develop the eye development and going to school and how the functional vision can help there. So they are on that side, but we've got some other speakers doing.
9: We have. We've actually got a functional vision specialist. But we've also got an occupational therapist that's coming. The conference is, we're actually not calling it a conference.
8: We are, but we aren't.
9: It's actually called AFAFest, which is AFA, Albinism Fellowship of Australia Festival. And we're actually focusing a lot more. Yes, we've got the technical, scientific side of things there, but obviously they're helping. And the other thing is building up the network and friendship. Mm-hmm. As Elizabeth said, it's sometimes people come along and it's the first time that they've never met someone with albinism. We've actually got quite a few registered that have children who are less than 12 months old. And to them, this is going to be the first time. We're building up the friendship, and I think there's going to be a lot of tears, but there's going to be, it's going to be a really good sessions with just talking and the fellowship, I think, too. I think that's the big thing.
8: Well, we have someone coming to talk about building resilience in children, and will also talk to the children and the teenagers about how to develop that in yourself. And we have somebody to talk about self-defense and teach the teenagers a bit of self-defense, because if you don't have peripheral vision and you can't always recognize the facial expression on the person walking towards you, you can be caught out. And so some self-defense tricks and things will happen there as well. And, yeah, we've got a couple of other.
9: Yeah, we've got
8: a blind sport.
9: Blind sports coming in.
6: Okay, yes, so I can sympathise with that as a Paralympian myself. Just a question without notice. Is the condition hereditary?
8: Yes, it is genetic. It's autosomal recessive, which means it's not on the sex gene, so it affects male and female, and it's recessive, meaning both parents need to be carriers. And then every pregnancy has a 1 in 4 chance of producing albinism. Yesterday I did a session with some high school kids, and we play a game where we roll some dice and they work out the carrier or the mutated gene. And it's really interesting that you can get, you know, four children, people posing as children, four all are carriers or all are have the condition depending on the roll of the dice. So it is absolutely it's genetic hereditary. And interesting that, so therefore if a family of two kids only have carrier genes, the family don't actually know they have albinism.
6: Right.
8: And then the next generation, one of those carriers may partner with somebody else who's a carrier. They have a child with albinism, and everybody goes, well, it must be from your side because it's not from ours. We don't know about this. And it's in both sides of the family. It's just been
6: sitting there from generation to generation.
8: Yeah, yeah.
6: So, Martin, we're going to talk to you briefly here because, as Elizabeth said, this is a predominantly an organisation of volunteers.
9: Yes.
6: And what inevitably happens is the partner is dragged in. So what's your involvement? You're convening now how's that been going for you?
9: Good. We're getting there. There's a lot of work to do, and it's taking over from the others that are the past ones. Like, we've been in Melbourne, we've been in Sydney, but to have it in Adelaide again, 2019, we were involved with that. Was the last time it was in Adelaide. So yeah, I am the convener, and I've got a few other people helping me out as well.
6: All right, so before we go, let's grab the contact details again. So the website was?
8: albinismaustralia.org.
6: Elizabeth and Martin, thank you so much for joining us. It's been a pleasure.
8: Thank you so much, Sam.
9: Thank you.
6: That's a wrap for this week. A big thank you to Elizabeth, Martin and the AFA in general.
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6: Next week, Jennifer Frederick lost most of her sight in her 40s and had to rebuild her life after a long career in insurance. 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

Hi everyone, this is Robert Laurie welcoming you to this Variety Gospel program. I thought we would start this program with one of the new segments we've started lately called A Page in History, and I trust you'll enjoy these in the future.

noticed a magpie's nest in the top of a gum tree. The birds had used a piece of blue fiberglass banding tape to hold their nest together, and it reminded me of a story I'd read earlier in the week. A construction crew were building a new road in a rural area, cutting down large trees in the process. The superintendent noticed that high up in one of the trees was a bird's nest with fledglings that couldn't fly. So he marked the tree and it was spared. Several weeks later, he got up into a bucket truck and was lifted up so he could look into the nest. The birds were gone, so he ordered the tree cut down. When it fell, the nesting material was scattered all over the ground, and one of the workmen noticed that the nest contained a scrap of paper torn from a Sunday school pamphlet. On it were these words, "He careth for you." Yes, my friend, if God cares enough to save the lives of tiny birds, how much more will He save our souls? I'm Rex Mitchell, and this has been A Page in History.

0: Well, last week some who are listening may have heard us have Dean Vogler on the program talking about some of his CDs which are available from Coorong. So if any of you would like to get some of them after they've heard some of these songs we've been playing, probably the best way is to go to Coorong or contact Dean on his website, which is, what is it, Dan?
1: danvogler.com.au. Pretty straightforward.
0: Yeah, thanks for that, Dan. It's really good to have you back on the program again.
1: Great to be here.
0: I said last week that you had a fantastic message at the concert we heard recently about depression, and I felt that everybody should really hear that message. You think you might be able to give us that message on this program, please?
1: Absolutely, Rob. You know, on the just as I start that, I say this, that it's something that creeps up on you. That's what I found, and depression is an incredibly sneaky thing. And it's a bit like water. Eventually it slowly gets in, and especially if you're not aware of it and not aware of what it looks like. And I certainly didn't know what it looked like. And I was involved in ministry and fairly busy building a church and all sorts of things, and had a fairly tight schedule, and attempted to be at every meeting and all this sort of thing too. I was brought up in the type of country atmosphere and worldview that that thought that things like mental issues and certainly stuff like depression was, you know, I can remember the old folks saying, it's just in their head. And, well, I guess really, to a large extent, it actually is in their head. But it's a very real thing that people suffer.
0: And people don't talk about it, do they?
1: They don't really, especially men. They sort of think there's nobody going to be able to talk to. And if somebody found out that I was thinking this way and suffering this way and having these times of just, you know, sitting and staring into space and not knowing what to do and lashing myself about my life and the stuff I've missed out on and the world would be a better place without me and all this sort of thing, they'd think that, they'll just think I'm crazy. Well, no, it's not the case. And I want to say to the guys that please, if you're suffering any of this stuff, and it is suffering, I know what that black dog of depression looks like. Winston Churchill called him a black dog, and it really is that. And I used to sit for hours at times. This is going back about 4 or 5 years ago. I went through about an 18-month tunnel, I guess you could call it, of severe depression, and it had me thinking that, hey, listen, I wonder if that beam can hold me and throw a rope around it. It was so bad, and here I was working in church, and I was employed in the ministry as well, yet I was suffering this stuff silently, and it was harassing me day and night.
0: It can hit anyone, can't it?
1: It can, and I certainly changed my tune to thinking that I was just people making it up, you know. It's definitely not a made-up thing, and so... Just to encourage the guys, you know, there's plenty of people around that have been through it. You're probably surprised to find that some of your friends have been through it and somebody fairly close. So have a talk to them. And I say this now, and I've always been of this mindset, never be afraid to go to the doctor and say, look, I just can't seem to get over this stuff. I just sit around. I can't seem to get going. I'm lethargic. I think in negative all the time. I've been thinking, you know, the best thing I can do is just

0: just, you know, get rid of myself, my family be better off. And these things are very serious. They're very, very serious. Many farmers that I've known over the years, unfortunately, have lost their lives to suicide. And what a dreadful, dreadful mess that ends up, far worse than what you're thinking about while you're still alive. At least there's hope. And so please do go and talk to somebody, maybe Beyond Blue or I can remember what my wife did once. I was getting towards the end of this horrible stage and I was sitting out in the back shed, and us Aussie blokes, we like our back sheds, you know. And I'm sitting there, even at an old leather couch there that, you know, you could kick it up and sit back. They reckon, you know, the Aussie bloke needs a good leather chair. So I had that there and I'm looking at that ceiling and I was very, very serious. I said, "Will you hold me, you mongrel?" I'm looking at the beam above me, and that's what I said, "Will you hold me, you mongrel?" And I thought, oh man, this is terrible what I'm going through. And you know, I was able to separate it from being kind to my wife as well. And I was able to say, "Look, sweetheart, I don't know what I'm going through, but I promise you I'm gonna find the answer." And it was really hard on her, but I could see that it was nothing she had done. It's not about what people have done to you. It's about inside your response to life's journey. And I had some expectations which weren't fulfilled, and you know, that can really, you know, lead you up a garden path, and all that sort of thing. So I was sitting there and she's come in one day and she said, "Hun, I've got this lady from Lifeline on the phone." And she said, "Please come and talk to her." And do you know, it took me about 5 to 10 minutes to get to that phone. I was in this state where everything was slow and I was moving slowly and I just couldn't get my legs to work and I couldn't get my head to think. And everything seemed like it was in slow motion, and I eventually got to the phone and it was like it was so sitting on me so strongly, this self, you know, disgust and what have you, and wasn't over necessarily any great sin that I'd done. It had just come upon me, and I picked up the phone, and from the time I picked up the phone, I put it to my ear, it still took me another 2 minutes to talk. Do you know something? That lady on the end of that phone had the grace to wait all that time. And I thank God for their training.
1: She knew what to do.
0: She knew what she was dealing with. And by the end of her talk, it took another 5 minutes of her talking before I could sort of at least answer slowly and start to talk a bit. And she said, "I can tell you something, Dan. You sound like a really decent human being with
1: you
0: a
1: are.
0: Good family, with great kids." She said, what you're telling me is not a man that needs to stay in the depths of this despair." She said, "Please, please promise me before you put the phone down that you will go and see the local doctor and talk to him about it." So basically we set up an interview with the doctor from there, and of course I was still feeling very dark and that, and I actually went with the sunglasses, dark sunglasses on inside. And I sat there and I tried to speak it out. And my wife said, "Look, doctor," she said, "I'm tired of seeing my husband like this. It's just terrible." And she said, I want answers today." And so he said, "Well, okay, let's look at it." And at the time I'd been diagnosed too with diabetes type 2. And so they put me on some stronger medication and that began to feel immediately better. But they also put me on some depression tablets, and I think it was about 20 milligram escitalopram or something like that. And I didn't think, because I dealt with this previously, you know, I'm a Christian, why should I take this medication? Or, you know, I'm a bloke, I'm a man of the bush, why would I take this medication? You know, you just flush it down the toilet. You know, that's what you do, and you tell them you beat it yourself. Well,
1: yeah. Manly thing to do. Yes,
0: yeah,
1: sure.
0: That's it.
1: Yeah.
0: and I've never really adhered to that sort of stuff, and so I believe in medication, and because God's given the doctors knowledge, He's given the research people the knowledge on it.
1: True.
0: It's not their knowledge, and Satan didn't give it. The devil doesn't. He's invented nothing but lies,
1: mm-hmm.
0: and so I was thankful for that. And I can honestly say this, Rob, that within a week I've taken that medication and I still actually take it now, 3 years later, every day. And I can say within a week my mind cleared up, and I remember sitting there saying to my wife, it was like I was born anew again. Things started to freshen up and I could think clearly. And I wasn't down thinking underneath the pile of, you know, unfulfilled dreams and all this sort of thing. I was out on top of that thinking, okay, life's not over. And I was only 50 at the time. And so I encourage the guys out there and the ladies, talk, get up and talk. It's far better to talk and to walk through it and to bear what you might think is a little bit of shame. You think, hang on a sec, every second bloke is going through this just about. Mm. I'm actually going to do something about life. I'm going to grab a hold of it by the horns and say, come on, I'm not finished. And there's a lot of good men and women. You're not finished. You've got plenty of good in you yet, plenty of things to do that can be a benefit to yourself and your families and the community. And so please just get and see a doctor. Tell it straight like it is. And he might refer you to a psychologist. And I found those guys can be tremendously helpful. And they never look at you and say, hey, another mental case, you know, we'll see how we go here. And I found them to be extremely helpful because they've studied, once again, they've studied the human mind and the emotions and all that sort of thing and the stuff that goes on.
1: They know it, don't they?
0: They do. They know it back to front. And the guy described my condition absolutely perfectly. He said, Dan, what you've described, he said, you can't actually make up what you've described. He said, you've been through it. And he said, I'm glad that you took to the doctor and got the medication. And it doesn't make you feel all goofy and silly and sleepy and all that. Not at all.
1: No, I don't think you're silly.
0: No, I have a lot of fun.
1: Yeah, oh, that's great. It's so good to know that it turned out well and you did the right thing. And anybody listening with this problem or knowing somebody with it, really take notice of what Dan said. It's really good advice. And you ought to see this guy now. He's a happy-go-lucky, cheerful guy standing up in front of hundreds of people singing away and people absolutely loving his concerts. And if ever Dan's around, wherever you are, try and go along to hear him and meet the guy. You'll love him, same as we do. So thank you for that, Dan. Thank you for that good advice. I'm really glad we aired this. And prayerfully and hopefully it will help a lot of people, just as your songs do too. And I think we'll close now with another one of your songs.
0: Thanks so, very much, Rob.
1: And thanks great, so great much be for being here on this program and last week's program too. And God bless you heaps, mate.
0: Bless you too.
1: Bye.

0: Even though we said bye to Dan and thanked him for being on the program, I just remembered to mention his albums. I did say they could be bought from Coorong, and Dan will give you his website again. But Dan, could you just give us the title of some of these albums you've got, the new ones and your old ones?
1: Well, these are brand new, these three, and that I've just released, and yeah, they're available from danvogler.com.au or from Coorong. Coorong are a great source and supply. They keep things pretty well flowing. But I've recorded what I call an album of covers, and I've called it How Great Thou Art, because there's a couple of hymns on it, as well as some old favourite gospel country songs like Glory Bound Train, Try a Little Kindness, Water into Wine, songs of that sort of genre and nature. That were made popular at one stage or another by artists like Slim Dusty and Johnny Cash and Glen Campbell and what have you. So that's a great album, excellent album for listening to in the car. And then I've got one that is my gospel ballads, and it's called Heroes of the Faith. And it was a song that I wrote dedicated to all the workers in the field that have gone before us and those that are still with us, that have given their life and given their service for the building of the kingdom of God and God's people, and have been a great benefit to our nation. And one of them being John Flynn. He's one of the guys on the photo on the front of my album cover, Heroes of the Faith. John was a man who truly was a hero of the faith, and his burial spot is actually at Alice Springs, just up the road from where I'm now living. And you know, he gave us the first pedal radios in the outback and introduced the Flying Doctor service. And what a great individual John Flynn was. My third album is officially my very first praise and worship album. And it's called O Lord Come, Songs of His Return. And that's got some beautiful, beautiful songs of all the different choruses and that I've written over the years but hadn't had a place on an album. And so this is, it's got a slight inflection of beautiful steel and fiddle and viola playing and classical guitars, some great, great work and songs, and very precious song indeed is O Lord Come, which is very prophetic and a song of a wake-up call, really, to the Church of God, to those that are even onlooking and saying, you know, well, I believe in Jesus, but I'll just do what I like. And because he's calling beyond just passive observance he's calling out for disciples and those that will truly follow and walk closely with him, because that is where we get our strength from, to endure and enjoy and to do the call that is upon our life for the good of the Lord and his kingdom.
0: Right, Dan, you've got a couple of others, early ones. Are they still available or not?
1: Yeah, there'd be stock of stuff like Children of the Outback Land, which I do with Barry Thornton, which is a tremendous gospel country Aussie-style gospel album. And then there's No Teardrops in Heaven. I've now put that onto a CD. That's one of my earliest recordings. The Straight from the Father's Heart and Lay Your Burden Down. There's a Seed Gospel Volume 1. They're all still available. And, yeah, so once again, you can order them from danvogler.com.au or speak to someone on the phone at Coorong. That's probably the best way to go.
0: Thanks again, Dan. What song would you suggest we finish this segment off with? It's got you thinking. They're all good, aren't they?
1: Yeah, I'd like to see something very different, and because a lot of stations play my particularly country songs, but I'd like to see O Lord Come be a song that is played for some of the newer style worship that I'm doing. It's a great, great song.
0: And that's on this album of the same title.
1: Yes.
0: All right, well, thank you for that, Dean. I'm sure anybody who gets hold of these will enjoy them, and I'm sure you'll enjoy them on the future programs I do. So thank you again.
1: Thanks,
0: God bless you heaps.

0: This has been Robert Laurie. I've got to finish because I've run out of time. So thank you for being with me. I trust you enjoyed this program with Dean Vogler talking to us about a very important subject and a couple of his songs. So until next time, God bless you heaps. Bye for now.
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0: can you do, my girl?
1: Soon. 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
0: What for?
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8: Hi, Christian. It's great to be hosting Primary Perspectives today.
7: It's so great to have you on the show, Melody. Now, you were recently a guest on the instrumental section on the 8th season of the Royal South Street Hour, and our executive producer spotted your talent for radio and has invited you to have a taste of hosting today. Are you excited?
8: Yes, I'm very excited. I'm excited to be here because I love reading and I can't wait to meet all the amazing authors and hear their stories.
7: Awesome. Well, that's very good to hear. And you chose an awesome day to get behind the mic, Melody, because we have a totally stellar lineup ahead as we dive into another chapter of Reading Matters on Primary Perspectives. And this week we are celebrating Indigenous Literacy Day 2026. And stellar is definitely the way to describe one of our extraordinary guests today, who just happens to be an astrophysicist. Of course, all our amazing guests joining us on this Indigenous Literacy Day special are making a positive impact in the realm of Indigenous literacy.
8: They sure are. Indigenous Literacy Day is all about celebrating the power of language.